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0: Member supported, XPN, our new music show, is on the air. And what better place to start than with a song from the new Death Cab for Cutie record, which dropped on Friday, called I Built You a Tower. I took a couple laps through it over the weekend. That is called Stone Over Water. One of the many highlights on this new collection. The band going to be in Philly next month. July 17th, they are playing The Man. Mike Vasilikos, Post Kids Corner here. This is the Monday 8 o'clock news. 2 hours of new music each and every Monday night. We've got another new record, speaking of, from Modest Mouse. We're going to play you something from that on the show tonight. Collaboration between Weezer and the band Wednesday that I did not see coming. A song that's going to be on the upcoming Weezer album. We'll get to that shortly. And we'll meet the California-based songwriter Alex Amon, who joined us for our non-convention last month. Alex is releasing his new record on Friday. So we're going to feature a couple tracks from that as our first impression. We'll get to it around 8:30. And we travel to England next. New music from the Manchester-based band West Side Cowboy. It is our new music show tonight on XPN.
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0: Yeah, last year we put this band under our first impression spotlight. They're called West Side Cowboy from Manchester. Yes, their new record is called It Goes On, comes out August 21st. They just dropped this song recently. We dig it. Check it out. This is called Kick Stones, The Boys. It's West Side Cowboy on the Monday 8 o'clock news.

So, this is Robin Hitchcock, and you're you. Insert your name here, and you're listening to XPN.

0: It's our new music show on XPN. You may have heard that Weezer has announced a new record. Indeed, it is self-titled and it is colored. It's called The Gold Album. We Might As Well Be Strangers is a collab with the band Wednesday. I did not have that one on my bingo card, Weezer and Wednesday, but I like it. Hope you did too. Robin Hitchcock before that, going to be in town Friday night at Ardmore Music Hall. Full band show. I Am This Thing is from Robin's new record, The Confuser, and the sibling band Infinity song in there as well. That was Hurricane here on the Monday 8 o'clock news. Yeah, it's our new music show. We've got tonight's first impression artist to get to coming up at around 8:30. Something from the new Modest Mouse record. And Margaret Glaspie is teaming up with Joe Henry for a new album. We're going to get to a song from that in just a second.
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0: Mike Vasilikos, as I always like to say, if something catches your ear tonight, I would love to know. You can find me on Instagram and Threads at WXPN Mike V. This August, Margaret Glaspie is putting out a new record called I Am Both. She worked on this record with Joe Henry. He's produced this collection. December 12th, Margaret's going to be at the Sellersville Theater, part of a tour she just announced. New from Margaret Glaspie, this is called Michigan on XPN.

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Their new record came out on Friday. Modest Mouse, An Eraser and a Maze is the record. That is a song called Life's a Dream. Modest Mouse going to be in Philadelphia. They are playing the Fillmore on August 19th. It is our new music show. We heard Margaret Glaspie before that from her Joe Henry produced new record, I Am Both. That was a song called Michigan. Thanks for listening tonight. Each week, we play a couple songs from a new artist or recent discovery that we've taken a liking to and we think that you'll enjoy quite a bit as well. And we had the opportunity to see this artist last month. He played our non-convention, which definitely influenced the pick tonight. He can sing. Oh, my gosh, he can sing. His name is Alex Amen. Just a angelic-like voice that stops you in your tracks as you watch this guy perform. He's originally from Texas, but he moved out to California initially to study film. I believe he wanted to be a filmmaker. Ended up starting a few bands. He moved to Washington State for a while, but then wanted to continue his pursuit of music, so he moved back to California. There was an EP, I think, a couple of years ago, but this new record, Son of Amen, full-length album, comes out on Friday. We've got a couple songs from it tonight. So enjoy and meet Alex Amen, the first of two. This is called Cabin by the Sea.

0: XPN Tonight's First Impression Artist. His name is Alex Amon. We got to see him, hear him last month at our non-convention, and he impressed many of the folks in the room that night and a bunch of us here at XPN. Son of Amon is the full-length record. It comes out this Friday. That is a song called California Blues, California, where he's based these days. And Cabin by the Sea before that, our First Impression Artist tonight at XPN.
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0: 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We've got a new song from Hermanos Gutierrez, who will be in Philly in a few weeks with Jack Johnson. A new song from Peter Gabriel. And this is a Chilean singer whose name is Rubio. She actually played drums in punk rock bands, but as she pursued her solo career, much different sonic path, kind of an electronic chill vibe to what she does. This is a song called Mi Chica from Rubio on XPN.

0: It's XPN, our new music show. Hermanos Gutierrez. Not too long ago, we featured them as an artist to watch. That is a brand new song. They're on the road with Jack Johnson this summer, partially, and going to be in Philly with him playing the Mann Center on June 27th. And with every full moon this year, we'll get a new song from Peter Gabriel. That one came out a couple weeks ago. That was a hard lesson here on XPN.
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0: Hey, looking ahead to the second hour of our new music show, I'm Mike Vasilikos, and we've got some new stuff from Steve Lacy to play. Also, a really cool band out of Virginia called Dogwood Tales. We're going to play their new single. And Belle and Sebastian have the Scottish football / soccer anthem that they've recorded a version of, which is perfect ahead of the World Cup. We're going to play that coming up at 9 o'clock. So stay tuned. This is from the new Ryan Bingham record. He's in town Wednesday night at the Fillmore, and I saw that he played up in Jersey over the weekend, and Brian Fallon from Gaslight Anthem came out, and they did a version of Tom Petty's Free Fallin' together. So both have new music, so we're going to pair them together in this set. Before we get to that new one from Brian Fallon, here's Ryan with a tune called Let the Big Dog Eat.

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0: XPN, it is our new music show segueing into hour two tonight. That is Bell and Sebastian with the Scottish football slash soccer, depending on where you where you live, anthem called It Only Takes One Lion. They dropped that just in time for the start of the World Cup this weekend. Enjoy if you are partaking in any of that fun. I'll probably watch a little bit. I'm sure I will. Brian Fallon before that. A new single called Better Before. He just took the stage in Jersey, naturally, with Ryan Bingham the other night. They did a Petty cover, I saw. And Ryan's actually going to be in Philly Wednesday night. He's got a show at the Fillmore, which I'm headed to. I'll let you know if Brian shows up to that one. Mike Vasilikos is my name, your host till 10 o'clock. It is our new music show on XPN. We've got some music from a Brooklyn duo called Ray Bull to get to next.
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Yeah, Throwback Thursdays have been big fun so far this year. I hope you could join us this week. Thanks for tuning in tonight. Mike Vasilikos, it is our new music show. Afghan Whigs have, I guess you could say, finally announced their new record. They released a couple new songs this year. Soft Control is coming out in August. We got another one from Greg Dooley in the band to get to. New Steve Lacy single on deck after this. This is the Brooklyn duo Ray Bull. They're going to be at the Foundry on Friday night. So if you like what you hear, they're going to be in town. This is called Under Your Eyelid. It's XPN.

0: That is the Irish rock band Bleach 93. We featured them on the show last week as our first impression artist. Did kind of a get-to-know-you set with them. Underrated is the song from their self-titled new record, and Soft Control is the new album coming August 21st from the Afghan Whigs. That was a new one called Jungle Roo here at XPN.
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0: All right, we're going to expand things sonically a little bit with this set. We've got new music from the Bibio Sound Machine, who have announced a new record called Chopping Mountain. Dance if you wanna. This is called Concept of Love. 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

0: Monday nights, me and new music on XPN. Christian Mattson records as the tallest man on earth. That is a new single called Colors. Just released that song and announced a tour. He's going to be playing the Keswick Theater in Glenside on October 18th. The New York-based band Bodega before that, Pick Up the Check and Concept of Love, is new from Abibio Sound Machine here on the Monday 8 o'clock news.
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0: Mike Vasilikos, appreciate your company tonight. 2 hours of new music. That's what we do here at XPN on Mondays. Dogwood Tales is a band from Harrisonburg, Virginia. We originally got to meet them about a year or two ago. They made a record with a band from Philly called Euphoria Again, a great record between the two bands. They toured together a bit as well. Now Dogwood Tales have their own record coming out called Every Star in Rockingham County. They just released this song. I dig it. I think you will too. This is called Mick Memories from Dogwood Tales. It's XPM.

0: XBN, new song from New York rocker Jesse Malin, who actually has a new memoir out, kind of chronicling his time through the New York hardcore scene, all the way through the physical challenges he had after suffering a spinal stroke a couple of years ago. I just picked up a copy and can't wait to get into it. That is a new song called Hollywood Forever from Jesse and the Mountain Goats, reflecting on what is actually a true story. Charlie Sheen reaches out to the feds. That is a song off their upcoming record called Days, and Mumford & Sons with Sierra Farrell doing here. They're going to be out in Hershey Park at Hershey Stadium on June 20th.
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0: Okay, putting a bow on our new music show tonight. Thank you for hanging out on Mike Vasilico's Rhythm Lab Radio with DJ Tariq is coming up at 10 o'clock. This guy's in Philly tomorrow night. He'll be playing at Union Transfer from Little Wide Open, the new Kevin Morby record. 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
6: Welcome to Rhythm Lab Radio, a redefined urban sound for over 20 years. I'm your host, DJ Tariq, a.k.a. The Architect. On this week's show, we got new music from a group called The Marlowes. Really beautiful stuff from them. We also got tracks coming from a Manchester rapper artist, Madula, teaming with the artist by the name of Ethan Hill. We also have tunes from Evax, which is a producer that was part of the group Ratatat. And a whole lot more. I'm going to kick it off with music from Michael Strachan out of Scotland. He's a professional trumpet player. This tune is called Latin Soul Shaker from the album Look on the Bright Side.

out of the UK. You heard music from Soyeste 25 from their album Yagaran True Thoughts. That was a title track. Soyeste 25 is a UK-based collective whose music draws from Turkish musical traditions fused with soul, funk, and psychedelia. And that track, again, was from their album Yagara, their debut album on True Thoughts Records. Before that, we had UK's Nubian Twist with Rian Moran with the track called All the Same from the album Find Your Flame. We kicked off with Scottish trumpeter Malcolm Strachan with Latin Soul Shaker. Here's music from a Belgium collective by the name of Alpacas Collective. They're known for their sitar-driven funk and world music explorations. From their album Big Words, this is Gun Khalid.

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1: I got a group for you that you definitely should keep your ears and eyes on. They're out of Indonesia, Surabaya, Indonesia. They're a neo soul trio by the name of the Marlowe's, and it's fronted by this amazing vocalist by the name of Natasha Sianturi. They just released their second album titled The Hotel Malibu on Big Crown Records. You're gonna love this. It's called 6 Years.

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That was music from the UK Outfits District 5 with the track called Twist the Wire. They have a new track also featuring Saul Williams that we featured a few weeks back. Also in there, we had music from Ash Walker, UK-based acclaimed producer and multi-instrumentalist who works between genres like jazz, psychedelic soul, and astral groove. His album 2022, Aquamarine, was definitely one of my favorites of that year. This new one is called Filter Gets. And we kicked it off with the Indonesia-based neo-soul trio, The Marlowes, with 6 years from their sophomore album, The Hotel Malibu. Let's head to New York for this ensemble, Orquesta Akokan, who's rooted in the sounds of 1950s Havana. This is a new one on Daptone Records called Know Me Voy, featuring Carolina Oliveros.

0: 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In 1777, America's leaders fled Philadelphia and came to York, where they forged a new national government. This July, as the nation celebrates 250 years of independence, Revolutionary York explores this critical chapter of the Revolution. Info at yorkhistorycenter.org.
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2: I got brand new music from the legendary pianist, flautist, and songwriter, best known as a longtime collaborator of Gil Scott-Heron. Brian Jackson's back with new music. New album titled Down More Than Ever, released on BBE Music. The album features some amazing guest appearances from Omar, Black Thought, Rashawn Patterson, and more. This one features Detroit's own Moody Man with the appropriately titled cover of Gil Scott-Heron's classic, We Almost Lost Detroit.
3: Gil and Brian, they weren't having it. They tried to take you, baby.

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You see, they tried to take Detroit. Nope, they weren't having it. They tried to kill it off. See, Gil and Brian said,

That was the latest from Thundercat's new album, Distracted, featuring Channel Trace. He called that This Thing We Call Love. Also on there, we had Juwan Elcock. His artist name is Black Odyssey, with the track called Changes. And we kicked off brand new music from the legendary Brian Jackson, teaming up with Detroit's own Moody Man on a Gil Scott Heron classic, We Almost Lost Detroit. Let's get back into it with Dr. Bionic, project of Jason Grimes out of Cincinnati. This track is called Make Your Way from the album Terrestrial Radio on Rhythm Lab Radio.

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1: Well, that about does it for the first half of this week's show. Coming up next hour, we got music from Ninth Wonder. He has a new album. We also have more new music from Brian Jackson, Sozietté 25, and more. We close out with an amazing artist with Zimbabwean heritage out of Manchester by the name of Medulla. It's from an album called Tabula Rasa, and it teams with a collaborator, Ethan Hill. This track is called Rule Number One, featuring Summer Pearl and Niambi.

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1: Get back to that old dang, dang, dang stuff. 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

0: tell people, why are you doing what you do, And then when people come and they want to do this, they want to elevate to this level, that level. And then all they have to do is say one thing to me, and I go through this a lot. Well, you know, I got to see how I can make some money off of this here. 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And I said, some things you do, you know, you may not make a lot of money.
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7: 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Tariq, a.k.a. The Architect. Coming up this hour, we got new music from producer Romare. A remix of a Mulatu Astake classic cut. New music from Ninth Wonder and more. We kick it off with Evax, the solo moniker of Evan Peter Mast, one half of the electronic duo Ratatat. He's back with a new one. New album titled Just Like Fire. This is called Bio.

Going back to 2007 on Stone's Throw Records, that was Baron Zinn, project of the artist known as Sweet Steve, whose recording career under that name dates back to 1988. The track you heard was called Burn Rubber, the Dame Funk remix. Also in there, we had Seven Davis Jr., where We Should Go Out. He's a Houston-born, California-raised singer, songwriter, producer, who blends house, soul, and R&B. And we kicked it off with Evax, with B.O. Let's get back into it with Calabra. Found this on Bandcamp. The track is called No FM, from the album of the same name.

0: 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And this July 4th, Dub Snacks teams up with Carnival of the Arts to bring Dub City Barbecue to One Art Community Center in West Philadelphia, featuring live performances by Andy Frasco, Dale and the Z-Dubs, Chris Carnes, and a variety of local Philly artists. 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

That was music from Philadelphia bred rapper, songwriter, and poet Chemist with a track called Night Nights featuring the one and only fellow Philadelphian DJ Jazzy Jeff from the album Demand More. We also have music from the legendary Ethiopian artist, composer Mulatu Astake with Yerkermo Sue with the remix done by Tay Amir. And we kicked it off with new music from producer Romare with Computer Love. Here's new music from producer Ninth Wonder, the Grammy-winning producer. He's back with a track called Ride With Me featuring Jada and S14H.

0: 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Tickets and more information for Ben Folds and a piano with Lindsey Kraft on June 11th at Ticketmaster.com, slpconcerts.net, and the venue box office.
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2: Here's the new one from London-based artist and creator of Ethiopian and Egyptian heritage, Aluya. It's from her forthcoming debut album, Zero, due out later this year. This track is called Maktoub on Rhythm Lab Radio.

0: That's another one from Soyete 25 from their album Yagara. That was Oyun on Rhythm Lab Radio. We also had another one from Manchester rapper Madula and Ethan Hill with a track called Melanin Monroe. I love that title. And it featured Roz Queen. And Ethan Hill is the producer of the album Tabula Rasa from Madula. And we started off with Aaliyah's latest Maktoub from her debut album, Zero. Here's another one from Brian Jackson's album, Now More Than Ever. This is the title track on Rhythm Lab Radio.
1: We're doing our part. We're making a mark through the tears and the cries. And yes, still we rise, Maya. It's been a hell of a run, and we've only begun.

your fright, cause the gnome's out of sight. By yourself can't get far in the dark, dear Spartan. The game is to blind you, the aim is to see. Distraction's the lock, but connection's the key. We're doing our part, we're making a mark. Through the tears and the cries, and yes, still we rise, Maya. It's been a hell of a run, and we've only begun.

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1: Well, that wraps up this week's edition of Rhythm Lab Radio. Hope you enjoyed this week's show. As always, y'all be safe out there. Respect others. Have a little fun. Life is too short. And above all, most importantly, y'all stand for something or fall for anything. Take care and peace. We'll close out another one from the Indonesian bass soul group, The Marlowes, from their album, The Hotel Malibu. They call this, I'm Just a Girl. Take care and peace.

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3: I'm John DiLiberto, and you're hearing Echoes from PRX. Today I've got an extraordinary artist for you, Karin. She is an electronic singer-songwriter who came up through the experimental world, studying with electronic and deep listening composer Pauline Oliveros. She has released her second album, Physics Universal Love Language, or PULL. The music is centered around her voice.
4: My voice is my first instrument, and I'm not trained as a singer, so it's not about singing licks. It's not about that, you know. It's not traditionally like what would sound beautiful. I use my voice to shape whatever I'm trying to sing, so whatever I'm trying to express, and that is what the voice is for.
3: Her voice goes many places when I talk to Karin this hour on Echoes. He's a great guitarist from Italy, Pino Forestieri, and the title track to his album, Circolare.

You're hearing Echoes from PRX, and I'm John DiLiberto. Ahead this hour, I talk to Karine about her new album, Physics Universal Love Language, or PULL. As you might discern from that title, our conversation goes in many directions. If you love Bjork or Kate Bush, you might get seduced by this artist. On our way to that interview, I've got music by Hammock and Shearwater, but let's start with Roan. He's a French electronic artist, and his new album, Megaptera, is based around his studies of humpback whales. The first half of the song has the feel of Gassenhauer, that's a German style of street songs. It's called Breach.

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1: Hall & Holmes, a really nice album called The Sanctity of Rust. We heard So Far Away. That came out of Shearwater with Daydream Unbeliever. Off the album, The New World, Jonathan Myberg's got just such a beautiful voice, very different. And this tune is a long way from the Monkees' Daydream Believer. Paul Adams before that playing all the instruments you heard on that track, Sundown, for Cosmic Cowboys. And that came out of Hammock and their CD of the month. The second coming was And Moonrise. This tune has kind of a depressing title. Everything you love is buried in the ground or scattered into space. Before Hammock, Elder Island with Bigger Than Us, and Roan up at the top. Coming up in the next half hour, I've got Karine. I'll be talking to her about her album, Physics Universal Love Language. It's all ahead on Echoes from PRX.

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1: Instead of spending a lot of money on therapy, I just write songs.
0: Lucinda Williams is on tour with Bob Dylan now, so we revisit her recent backtracking next time on an Encore World Cafe. 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
2: You're hearing echoes from PRX, and I'm John DiLiberto. Take a little bit of romanticism, a touch of technological wonder, a dollop of mysticism, and beyond quantum theory, and you might begin to grasp the world of Karim. She is a singer, an electronic artist with a family backstory that includes fleeing the Armenian genocide. But she was born in America, and all that and more comes together in her music on the album Physics, Universal Love Language, subtitled Pull.

0: Claudine is a complex woman, a polymath whose mind runs in multiple directions across layers of connection.
1: I'm in collaboration with my subconscious. Look, 10% of my brain is conscious brain, so I think I know what I'm doing. I consciously make choices, but 90% is subconscious, and it's circular. And that's what I'm excited about most. Music is just the thing that is happening because it's the most immediate thing for me. And it's such a challenge in ways to be like, how do I do the production in a way that can paint the emotion?

0: I am talking to Kadeen on the Riverside app. She's sitting in her home studio in Los Angeles. Behind her are several old CRT screens and a Japanese anime film that's playing silently on the one directly behind her. Two posters hang above the screen, one showing the Buddhist Wheel of Life, another a series of black and white psychedelic waves with the word vibrations at the bottom. Kadeen herself is dressed down slightly from her press photos, but not by much. Her long, flowing brown hair is tied up in a large scrunchie, leaving her long, straight bangs hanging over her dark eyebrows. Although she's only in her early 40s, she has a penchant for things from the 60s through to the 80s.
1: I really like analog gear.

0: I like that physical media. I really, I'm an 80s kid, 90s kid, and that tactile experience, I mean, honestly, I'm very lucky to have been born then, because it was just a slower time. It was a good time, I'm not gonna lie.
1: Kadeen played in different bands around the turn of the millennium, from rock to electronic to jazz, but mostly an amalgamation of all that. But all of it is centered on her voice, which she manipulates electronically with Korg Chaos Pads. That's a sampling and audio effects hardware unit from 1999.
0: My voice is my first instrument, and I'm not trained as a singer, so it's not about singing licks. It's not about that, you know. It's not traditionally like what would sound beautiful. I use my voice to shape whatever I'm trying to sing, so whatever I'm trying to express, and that is what the voice is for. Chaos Pads, I use them like they're my second hand. It's looping my voice, it's then granulating my voice, it's re-looping those parts, verbing them out, taking like the pad motion, creating rhythms out of it. The idea that I could use an emotion, express that through sound, and then chop it up to something else is deeply exciting for me.

0: If you hear a slight accent in Karin's voice, that's no accident. She was born Karin Tatoyan, of Armenian descent. Her great-grandmother fled to Syria during the Armenian genocide. Her parents grew up there in Aleppo before emigrating to the U.S., where Karin was born in Alabama before moving to Indiana and then Los Angeles. But Karin would spend all her summers in Aleppo until the revolution there in 2011. The sounds of the Arab world feel much of her music.
1: My mother only listens to Arabic and Turkish music. Of course, there was Armenian music, but it's Arabic music and Turkish music because they speak both. Before the genocide, both sides of the family came from Anatolia and then were walked to Aleppo during the death march. So our family has been in Syria for 100 years. For me to hear the call to prayer, which is so normal and natural, is a mystical, wonderful experience. It's one of the most beautiful things. You just would hear it in the background. Music is such a huge part of our culture. So whether I was in Syria or not, I was listening to it.
0: Some of that explains her singing voice, but she grew up in America, and the sound of Kate Bush, Bjork, and others came her way.
1: The director, John Carpenter, he gave me two records for my birthday. I'm 13, and he gave me Bjork's Post and Ani DiFranco's Dilate. And then Tori Amos came along for me.
0: I never did get the story of how her family knew John Carpenter, but Karin's 2019 debut album, Qantas Series, is a very avant-garde pop affair in which she gives her chaos pads a workout, with almost all sounds originating from her voice.

0: You can hear the influence of 2 years spent at Mills College, a fountainhead of avant-garde music, including studies with Morton Sobotnick, Maggie Payne, and most impactfully, Pauline Oliveros, who conceptualized the idea of deep listening.
1: I did not know who Pauline was when I studied with Pauline. I just thought, oh, women in music course. And there we were. I mean, really, my mind was blown, and it wasn't blown from a place of like, what a genius. I was like, at first, what is happening? We're in a circle. We've got different CRT TVs all on. We're listening to the noise, the buzzing of them. We're in a circle, listening deeply to one another. Just sit there and breathe.
0: Her new album, Pull, takes this experimentation and couches it in slightly more conventional songs. Mostly written before the Quanta series record, it charts a romantic breakup, but more than that.
1: But yes, it is an album about breakup. But the origins of that breakup begin with the breakup of me and myself. From somebody who was unconscious, who did not understand yet, and who led by ego, by worldly ambition, and it made her suffer. And one day, she had the opportunity to start to find out that there was another way. And the software had to change, and the perspective had to change. So most of the time, when I say you, it's me and my higher self.

0: This is Collapse Phase, the opening track of Pull, and its themes pervade the album, although Karin takes them into mystical, spiritual, and quantum mechanic directions. When she talks about one of her songs like Further We Fall, she's likely to start singing it.
1: True, but I'm singing in one octave lower, so she goes, true, true, true, and then to sing it right now because it's morning. Promise compassion for after you're through. After we're through. Promise compassion for after we're through. The yearn for this grace sounds like truth. And that's the yelping of

0: That theme continues in And to Knowing You.
1: It connects to that. The idea that I can let it go, I can let it go. But the spiritual circular idea is, but there will be no end to knowing you. Even if I have to extract myself from a dynamic that maybe we're not getting right this time, I will still love you and your soul forever, because that is an energy that can be, as the law of energetics go, cannot be broken and lost. It can only be transformed. And that's what this album is about.

0: Padin's experimental tendencies are heard throughout the album, including bashing rocks and metal to create the groove of mind over heart.
1: That song is about holding space for love that doesn't necessarily meet you in the ways that you need and want, but you are holding it. That line was said to me. I put my mind over my heart.
0: That's where the rocks come in.
1: I went back to Alan Lomax. I went back to what I had learned, I don't know, 14, 12 years earlier about chain gang music, and thought they had to sing those songs. And this kick in the snare comes from there. So I wanted it to sound like hard work that I'm doing.

0: Ask Cadine about a simple line from the song Elsewhen, and you get a dissertation on quantum theory.
1: I like the line that there is an understanding that I am misunderstood, I understand.
2: It has only occurred to me very recently that time is not linear. Of course, I've read that idea as I read a lot of things on quantum mechanics and stuff. I understand now that me, Karin, speaking to you, this Karin, John, is the one. It's already done, John. The Hollywood Bowl is done. Madison Square Garden is done. And the little cafe that I can't wait to play, hopefully, when I go to Berlin in a month or so, where I show up and there are 15 people and I impact them. She is the one who whispered these songs to the Kari when she was 13 and 15 and 25 and 31, 33. It is circular. It is all happening at once, and it is the truth. There is an understanding that I misunderstood. I understand.

0: Hearing Karine talk this way, you understand that she is not lacking in ambition and possibly hubris.
1: I only want to be useful in my work. My work is about looking at the human condition, exploring it, excavating, and then presenting what I found out.
0: You can hear what Karine found on her new album, Physics, Universal Love Language, or Pull. It's out on Mute Records. I will have a link to Karine's album, Physics Universal Love Language, in the posting for today's show. I'm going to hear a track from this album now. This is called The Sixth.

0: Felsman and Tylee with Kind from the album Protomensch, and that came out of D-Time, Void Among Stars, off the album Night Woven. Definitely dialing up that Berlin School sound. And up at the top, Kadeen with The Sixth from her album Physics Universal Love Language. We had a nice interview with Kadeen in this half hour of Echoes today. I'm John DiLiberto. Thank you for being with me. Echoes continues from PRX. I've got Arlo Parks ahead for you. She's a British singer of Nigerian, Chadian, and French descent, and she's dialed up a distinctive electronic pop sound on her album, Ambiguous Desire. There's nothing ambiguous in the next hour of Echoes from PRX.
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0: I'm John DiLiberto, and you're hearing Echoes from PRX. Ahead this hour, I've got a flurry of guitarists. We'll hear Sus from their CD of the month, Counting Sunsets, and I have Sundad, the father and son guitar duo. Tom Caulfield is a guitarist who always puts his instrument in novel settings, including electronic music and acoustic chamber music.

Tom Caulfield from his album Quiet Modern. I've also got an extended piece by electronic artist Jamie Rose Hennigan and the voice of Shelby Natasha. It's all ahead this hour on Echoes. From their June Echoes CD of the Month, here's Hammock from The Second Coming Was a Moonrise.

You're hearing Echoes from PRX, and I'm John DiLiberto. Coming up in this half hour, I've got something by Tom Caulfield off his album Quiet Modern, and we'll hear from Gem Club. But let's start with Sus. Their album Counting Sunsets was the Echoes CD of the month in May. 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
1: You're hearing echoes from PRX, and I'm John DiLiberto. I've got Arlo Parks ahead, but let's start with Tobias Bergson. This is Everything.

Unwed Sailor, really nice post-rock band with a new album, High Remembrance. We hear the title track from that. And that came out of Arlo Parks with Blue Disco from her release, Ambiguous Desire. And over the top, Tobias Bergson. Coming up, Jamie Rose Hennigan and an extended piece from him off his album, Desert Goddess. If you think you missed something I played on Echoes today, you will find it in the playlist, and you can locate that at echoes.org. That's echoes, echoes.org. Jessie Marcella came out of the EDM scene as a DJ, but she's on the kind of new classical label Mercury KX with her album 1111. This is Quartz Day.

0: Jamie Rose Hennigan chasing the desert winds from her album Desert Goddess, ending this half hour of Echoes today. I'm John DiLiberto. Thank you so much for being with me. If you want to get in touch with us here, you can reach out at echoes.org. Jeff Towne is the producer of Echoes. 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
0: It's Cosmic Vibrations on the next Echoes when we hear Norway's Julia Gersten from the Cosmic Vibrations 4 compilation. We'll also hear old music redone with Moby's new album, Resound NYC. I'm John DiLiberto, and it's coming up on Echoes from PRX.
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Allie says she's one in a million. Other people tend to agree. 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
0: Lucinda Williams is on tour with Bob Dylan now, so we revisit her recent backtracking next time on an Encore World Cafe. 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

And good morning. Good morning and welcome to a new day. It's a Tuesday morning, the ninth day of the month of June. I'm Robert Drake. Good to have you here on this early hour as we collectively pour our first cup for this Tuesday morning. We are looking for another nice day today before the next heat wave arrives. Yesterday was gorgeous. Beautiful weather out there, sunny skies in the afternoon, highs around 80 degrees. Well, today we are looking for pretty much the same thing. A little warmer, temperatures in the low 80s. That'll be the same for tomorrow. And then by Thursday, the next heat wave will begin. Highs Thursday through the weekend will be in the low to mid 90s with a chance of some thunderstorms each afternoon. You know how that rolls. Anyway, it's 5 o'clock right now. Time for our wake-up song. Every weekday morning at 5, I got one for you. Daniel suggested this wake-up song from the album Blind by the band The Sundays, their version of Wild Horses, our wake-up song this Tuesday morning here at XPN.

Casey Musgraves with Dry Spell here at XPN. Steve Wynn and the Miracle 3 before that with Cindy, It Was Always You. Michael Kiwanuka, some Hurry. Suki Waterhouse in there too, and Geese with 100 Horses right after our wake-up song, Wild Horses. Thanks to Daniel for suggesting that one from the Sundays. If you have a wake-up song idea, you can always get it to me. 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Good Tuesday morning to you. How are you this morning? I'm Robert Drake, hanging out here until 6 o'clock on this early hour. Currently clear skies out there, temperatures in the low to mid-50s around the region. We're going to have a nice day today. Highs will be in the low 80s, sunny skies this afternoon. Chance of some thunderstorms pop up tomorrow and then run pretty much scattered off and on each day as we get into some heat wave later in the week. So that little beat of summer will start to play this week, even though summer officially doesn't start for another week or two. But we're going to feel it later on, so enjoy today if you can. Right now, stick around for some great sounds. This is Paul McCartney and Wings on XPN.

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remembering the amazing talent of Dito Van Reigersberg, better known as Martha Graham Cracker on that track. Lashed But Not Leashed is the name of the release. I'm Not Trying to Stop the Rain. There's going to be lots of celebration of life of Dito over the next several months, I'm sure, throughout the region. We lost him through a crazy battle of illness over the past few years earlier this month. But tonight, there'll be a casual gathering to raise a glass and remember Dito happening at Bob and Barbara's on South Street in Philadelphia. I'll be there as well. That'll be happening from 5 until 8, free event. So happy to be in the neighborhood. I want to stop by this afternoon. We'll all be gathering to celebrate the amazing talent of Dito and Martha. I'm Robert Drake. I'm going to leave you with a couple of songs to catch up to 6. Kristen Curtis and Bob Umbera standing by with the XPN Morning Show at 6 o'clock. Right now, new sounds from Mike D. This is called Switch Up. New music here on XPN. Have a great morning.

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0: Horse Girl helping us switch over from the first cup with DJ Robert Drake to the XPN Morning Show this Tuesday, June 9th. It is 6:04. I'm Kristen Curtis. Good morning, Bob Bambera.
1: Good morning, partner. I'm on to my second cup already.
2: I am not far behind you.
1: It's a Tuesday, right?
2: Yes.
1: It feels like a Tuesday. I'm just keeping my fingers crossed that the weather today is as beautiful as it was yesterday.
2: Oh,
1: anything
2: goodness.
1: Close. Wasn't it just amazing yesterday?
2: Glorious.
1: It was like shocking how nice it was. I know the humidity's coming.
2: I know.
1: Let's just
2: high 70s, low 80s days with low humidity and a nice breeze. Just perfect.
1: I drifted in my hammock yesterday in my backyard. The breeze was blowing. I had my dog on my chest. Just kind of like, this is nice.
2: I
1: think she liked it too.
2: Aw, sweetie. I definitely sat on the deck and watched Baby Jay Squirrel practicing climbing trees. It was very cute.
1: Baby Jay Squirrel.
2: Yeah, the squirrel that we're still rehabbing.
1: Yeah.
2: I've been scared to give updates about that because we've never rehabbed a squirrel before. And when she was little, I was like, oh my God, what if she doesn't make it? But no, she's doing really good.
1: quickly reminds me of that Seinfeld episode where the vet told George, now all you got to do is give its medicine 8 times a day every 1.5 hours.
2: Now we're talking about my cat.
1: Right.
2: That's funny. Well, I'll remind you that it's Tuesday with our 2 for Tuesday sets at the top of every hour. Bob, I watched the new Earth, Wind, and Fire documentary last night, so I'm going to talk about that all morning.
1: Mental check in my head for that one.
2: Oh, yeah. It's so good. Yeah. What are you working on?
1: I got some really cool news for Philadelphia residents regarding free admission to both the Barnes Foundation and the Calder Gardens. And I'm going to tell you about a new website to help travelers in the city get around during all the big events that are happening, the All-Star Game, Philly 250, America 250, World Cup, all that. So, we'll have some good stuff there.
2: All right. We'll check in with you in about 15 minutes and get that first update of the day.
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2: All right, so the entire documentary out now on HBO via Questlove, who produced yet another masterpiece, is called Earth, Wind, and Fire, To Be Celestial versus That's the Weight of the World. And within minutes of watching this, just seeing footage from the peak of their touring days, I was like, damn, I wish I'd seen them live during their prime like this. Also, it's an Earth, Wind, and Fire documentary, but a lot of it is a Maurice White documentary because this was his vision, as they explained very clearly at the beginning of the documentary. And very early in it, I don't know if it's because of Quest or whether this was actually seriously significant in the development of the band, but they did the show at the Uptown Theater in Philadelphia, and everybody else on the bill was a bunch of doo-wop acts. I actually had to look. The Uptown Theater still exists, Art Deco building, constructed in 1927. It's located at 2240 North Broad Street, if you're curious to know where this is. But they go out on stage knowing that their experimental brand of funk at the time was going to be very different from everything else on the bill. And they decided to sit there and meditate in front of the crowd. And each of the band members was like, I don't know, 4, 5, 6, 7, 8 minutes. I mean, it was a long time that they were just waiting for the crowd to get all the heckling out before they even started playing. And then they blew their mind. And it was this moment where they realized they had something really special together. And I love that that was like another Philly 250 moment we could have used if the doc had come out before we started producing all those. Anyway, let's play the first song that was ever played on the radio for them. It's Mighty Mighty from Open Our Eyes, Earth, Wind, and Fire for your 2 for Tuesday sets this morning on XPN.

0: Sympathy Magic from Florence and the Machine after I Wish from Stevie Wonder, a song that was directly inspired by Shining Star from Earth, Wind, and Fire, as Stevie himself explains in the brand new documentary that was just released and is streaming now via HBO, directed by Philadelphia's own Questlove. He's done it again for Earth, Wind, and Fire to be celestial versus That's the Weight of the World. I actually loved hearing more about That's the Way of the World, where you can find that song Shining Star, which was recorded as a soundtrack album. Nobody remembers the movie. Everybody loves the songs that are featured on that film. It was really a turning point for them as far as starting to work with a new arranger. And I don't want to give you too much away, but I am going to be talking about this at the top of every hour for our Two for Tuesday set. So a little bit more chatter about that just after 7 a.m. But right now it's 6:23, getting that first update of the day from Bob.
1: Yeah, I love hearing about it, Kristen. Great stuff there. All right. Yeah, some of the headlines for this Tuesday, June 9th. Good morning. Rescuers are searching ruined buildings in the southern Philippines to try to find anyone still trapped a day after the strongest earthquake to hit the country in a half century.
2: Authorities say there were hundreds of injuries and at least 35 people were killed, many in a landslide in Sarangani province. At the Mahayahay Elementary School in Malita, children assembled in the schoolyard screamed as the earth shook and an outdoor canopy collapsed. One village reported damage from a 3-foot tsunami wave. Many buildings were damaged in the southern port city of General Santos, sagging at odd angles.
3: Customer, tao.
2: Footage shot by Michael Miguel from inside a collapsed Jollibee fast food restaurant showed where the ceiling now meets the floor. I'm Jennifer King.
1: The 7.8 magnitude quake has displaced more than 20,000 people in the Philippines. Israel and Iran appear to be backing away from further strikes just hours after they traded fire for the first time since the U.S. and Iran agreed to a ceasefire 2 months ago. Israeli Prime Minister Benjamin Netanyahu also has hinted the latest round of fighting is over, but he said that Israel will respond with force if attacked further by Iran. And Pace Gallery, the New York-based art gallery with 7 locations around the world, is laying off some 50 staff members and dropping about 50 artists. The art gallery says it will now focus its roster on 85 artists, down from 135. It will continue to be a global gallery. Pace has 3 locations in New York City, including its world headquarters. And the Phillies won last night. They beat the Blue Jays 5-2 as Christopher Sanchez struck out 10 in getting the win. That series will continue tonight in Toronto. Game 3 of the NBA Finals, the Spurs beat the Knicks in New York 115-111 as New York leads that series 2-1. And it's Game 4 of the Stanley Cup Finals tonight in Las Vegas, the Golden Knights leading the Carolina Hurricanes 2-1. Going to be a mostly sunny day today, a little warmer than yesterday with a high of 83. A few clouds tonight with a low 65, and then mostly cloudy tomorrow. There is a chance of some afternoon showers and thunderstorms on Wednesday with a high of around 86. We're at 57 degrees right now and mostly clear at 6:25.
0: All right, now we're ready to start our day. We've got the Womack sisters here, yes, from the Famous Family, with a self-titled album via Daptone Records featuring this song, Show

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0: That is Death Cab for Cutie with Riptides from the new album I Built You a Tower on XPN. After a complete rocker from Muse, Knights of Sidonia, had to get that on because it is lead singer Matt Bellamy's birthday. He is 48 today. And yes, you can hear a little bit of his father, George Bellamy's inspiration on that particular song. If you notice the reference to Telstar, the 1962 single from The Tornadoes, in which his father was a member of that band, produced one of the greatest frontmen of all time. Cool family there.
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0: Good morning. It's 6:40. We'll have an update from Bob after these next few songs. Now for something a little bit softer from Florence Road out of Ireland and their album Spring Forward. Here's Rabbits Can Swim on XPN.

0: And that's Parquet Courts with Black and White on XPN. After Roxy Music, More Than This, and Rabbits Can Swim from Florence Road. Good morning at 6:52. 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And we will play a recent artist to watch, Hometown Hero, after we check in with Bob and get another update here.
1: Have I told you recently how real you are? You are so real, Kristen Curtis.
0: Oh, I'm pinching myself. I can feel it.
1: Good morning. Yeah, here's some things that are happening. Philadelphia's neighborhood resource centers, which opened during the COVID-19 pandemic, are going to be closing on June 17th. Now, the locations were opened as a way to increase access to COVID-era resources like masks, test kits, and hand sanitizer, with some of them also offering food and public health services. The hubs are closing down because the federal emergency pandemic relief funds that supported them are beginning to run out. Philadelphia public health officials are hoping to maintain the services by moving operations to the city's neighborhood community action centers. Well, Apple has unveiled an upgraded Siri voice assistant with, of course, featuring AI capabilities.
2: Apple's Worldwide Developers Conference is focusing on software. It features Siri AI. Apple's Mike Rockwell says it's a much more capable assistant.
3: It's also more conversational, so you can go back and forth like never before and get detailed, engaging answers.
2: Apple has gotten off to a rough start on AI. Craig Federighi says, unlike the competitors, Apple's AI is a privacy-centered approach.
4: Some appear to be racing forward, seemingly pursuing AI for the sake of AI, without clear regard for the people.
2: This is the last WWDC featuring CEO Tim Cook.
5: It's been the honor of a lifetime to help advance that mission with teams whose creativity, care, and conviction continue to make a lasting difference in people's lives.
2: John Ternus takes over for Cook at Apple in September. I'm Ed Donahue.
1: Well, we're looking ahead to another sunny day today, a little warmer, high of about 83, some clouds moving in tonight with a low 65, and then mostly cloudy tomorrow. I could see some afternoon showers and thunderstorms on Wednesday with a high of about 86. And we're at 57 degrees right now and mostly clear at 6:54.
0: Interested to see what happens with Apple after Tim Cook has moved on and there's someone else driving the ship, you know? We've got Annabelle Dinda. You probably guessed she was coming up, but the song I'm playing is Big News Day on XPN.

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0: Ride Lonesome is the new single from Beck on XPN. Heard Dave Matthews Band before that with Ants Marching. And Big News Day from Radnor High School graduate and very recent artist to watch, Annabelle Dinda.
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0: Good morning. It's 7:08 on Tuesday, June 9th. And today, for our two for Tuesday sets, we are playing Earth, Wind, and Fire, because that brand new documentary produced by Questlove, Earth, Wind, and Fire, To Be Celestial versus That's the Weight of the World, just hit HBO streaming services on Sunday. And I just watched it last night. Another delight from Quest, and he assembled a fantastic crew of people to discuss the band. Of course, folks who played in the band themselves. A lot of footage of Maurice White actually talking from previous interviews before he died, which is different than his previous documentaries. But also, I've already mentioned Stevie Wonder's in there, the Obamas, Flea, Her, Lionel Richie, Anderson .Paak, all of them just talking about the impact that Earth, Wind, and Fire had on their music and the marvel that was seeing them discover their sound over the years and develop their live show. I'm going to play a track from Gratitude now. Here's Sing a Song, and we'll have another one right after this on XPN.

0: Every night is Friday night without you. That's Old 97's following Kim Gordon. Not today. Today is actually Tuesday. We're reminding you, playing two from somebody special at the top of every hour this morning. It's Earth, Wind, and Fire, as that new documentary directed by Questlove is out now. Earth, Wind, and Fire to be celestial versus That's the Weight of the World. Just played a Getaway and Sing a Song and inspired an email from XPN member Ted listening in Ardmore, who said, I am so glad you're doing this. It reminds me of many joyous moments in life, not the least being 75% of weddings I've ever been to, which they actually address in the documentary because their music is celebratory. And that was part of Maurice White's vision to bring the entire world together and to raise the consciousness. And I think that he was successful. We'll talk more about that when I play another Two for Tuesday set just after 8 a.m. Right now it's 7:23. Good morning.
1: 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Tyler Childers performing from his catalog of music, including his latest release, Snipe Hunter. That's Tyler Childers, Under the Summer Sky, at Hershey Park Stadium, June 11th. 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
0: Well, today's supposed to be mostly sunny with a high of 84. It's 57 at 7:24. Time to get an update from you, Bob.
1: Yeah, a few of those headlines. Good morning. Israel and Iran seem to be backing down from further strikes at one another just hours after they traded fire for the first time since the U.S. and Iran agreed to a ceasefire 2 months ago. Israeli Prime Minister Benjamin Netanyahu has also hinted that the latest round of fighting is over. In the meantime, President Trump says that the two American crew members piloting a U.S. Army Apache helicopter, which crashed near the Strait of Hormuz today, were not injured. The cause of the crash remains unclear. The United Nations has calculated the total size of the world's AI and data centers. And it's big, really big.
2: The environmental footprint of data centers already rivals some of the world's largest countries. The report also predicts their water and energy use and pollution will double in just 4 years as the use of AI grows. The report issued Wednesday found that last year, global data centers used 448 trillion watt hours of electricity, and that electricity produced about 208 million tons of carbon dioxide, about the same amount as Argentina. The study focused on energy use and did not examine the massive amount of water used to cool data centers. I'm Julie Walker.
1: The Phillies beat the Blue Jays last night 5-2. The Spurs defeated the Knicks 115-111 in Game 3 of the NBA Finals. New York's lead in that series now 2-1. And it's Game 4 of the Stanley Cup Finals tonight in Las Vegas with the Golden Knights leading the Carolina Hurricanes 2-1. And how cool is this? The Barnes Foundation and Calder Gardens will be offering free admission to all Philadelphia residents in the month of July in honor of America's 250th anniversary. And you don't even need reservations. Tickets will be available every day until the museums have reached full capacity. Philly residents just have to show a valid ID with a city address, and there's no limit to the number of visits that you can make during the month of July. I love this. The Barnes admission will include full access to its collection and daily gallery talks, and Calder Gardens will continue offering its full installation of Alexander Calder's work, along with daily film screenings about the artist.
0: That is really cool. Man, I've been to the Barnes. Obviously, I would love to go again, but Calder Gardens is still on my to-do list.
1: Oh, me too. I you know, whenever I'm on 676 the Vine Expressway, I see the back of it. I'm yeah. Like, you know, I know it's under there. I need to see it. You know, it's underground. And yeah, I need to get to both. I haven't been to the Barnes in a while either.
0: Maybe somebody with a Philadelphia address will be kind and take us as their yes. guest, because I don't have one anymore. But I do have a bunch of Philly artists to play for you. Here's a new track from Kurt Vile off his album, Philadelphia's Been Good to Me. You don't know, because it's my life on XPN.

0: XPN is celebrating America's 250th birthday with the Philly 250. Here's a pivotal moment in Philly music history.
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1: Down and quarantine continued, Tough Cookies grew into a kind of DIY variety show. Interviews with Darlene Love, Frankie Valli, and Gary U.S. Bonds showcased Wiener's reverence for music history, as his did uncanny ability to perform spirited renditions of pretty much any song that came to mind.
2: Will you please say hello to all the Tough Cookies that I know? 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I'll see you soon.
1: Though regular touring has long since resumed, Tough Cookies continues to be a deeply personal outlet for Wiener, who has invited fans into his home for over 100 episodes and counting.
2: We'll meet again. Don't know where. 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

0: We are so excited for Japanese breakfast. Both Michelle Zauner and her bandmate and husband, Peter Bradley, who were married in 2014, are now expecting their first child together. Michelle confirmed this via the Jay Brecky Instagram page, where she simply posted a photo of the two of them coming off stage after performing at the Governor's Ball Music Festival held on Sunday with her baby bump showing. And she just said, Jay Preggy. No idea when she is due, but very, very excited for them. She's 37, by the way. Had a low cut Connie before that with another Philly 250 moment. Shake It Little Tina before Picture Window. And Kurt Vile, Philadelphia's Been Good to Me. You don't know because it's my life. It might be June, but it's always Philly Music Month around here at XPN.
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2: 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It's a British Invasion throwback from the Golden Age. I wanna hold your hand. To glam and new

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1: 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It's 7:43. I couldn't wait to talk about Japanese breakfast, but we'll get you even more music notes when we check in with Bob a little after 7:50. And I'll remind you right now that this next band is performing free at noon for us this week. 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They are Dear Tick from the new album Coin-O-Matic. This is Mary Singletary.

0: Mosquitoes, that's Boombox on XPN. Also Strong Enough from Sheryl Crow and this week's Free at Noon performer, Deer Tick. Again, you can RSVP to see them in person at xpn.org as they play tracks from the brand new album, Coin-O-Matic, like that one, Mary Singletary. Good morning, it's 7:53. We've got a mostly sunny 84-degree day beginning here. It's currently 60 in Philadelphia.
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0: Well, a new date and location for Farm Aid 2026 has been announced. Bob's got all the details about that, the final album from a beloved band from the 80s. And speaking of a band who rocked that decade, who are back on the road, I'm so glad you found audio to share of this, Bob.
2: I did, yes. So we're talking about Rush. They were on the stage over the weekend for the first time in 11 years as they opened up their tour in Los Angeles. It was their first headlining show since the death of drummer Neil Peart back in 2020, and their first full show with their new drummer, Annika Niles, who just killed it. Take a listen to Tom Sawyer.

0: How about that?
1: Yeah.
0: Crowd loved it. Would have made Neil proud. Annika Niles previously had played drums in Jeff Beck's touring band and now sounded great with Rush.
1: Yes, I saw incredible reviews of her entire performance. Someone said, loving the clips of the first show. It's interesting that Peart spent the second half of their career on a quest for self-improvement that involved softening his mathematical style into something more fluid and jazzy. And now Niles is kind of doing that in reverse, adapting her fluidity into something more straight ahead, turning subtle strokes into broad arena-sized ones. And that is by a gentleman named Adam Staple on Threads. I just thought his analysis of the show was incredible.
0: I couldn't top that, that's for sure. All right, so you mentioned a beloved band from the 80s, Soft Cell. They're going to release their final album this fall. They're going to put out their swan song called Danceteria on September 25th. The album was revealed last October when the duo's co-founder Dave Ball died at the age of 66. Willie Nelson's Farm Aid 2026 is going to go to Virginia Beach, Florida. Virginia Beach, Virginia. It might be a Virginia Beach, Florida. I don't know. For the very first time, the annual festival supporting American family farmers will take place September 26th at the Veterans United Home Loans Amphitheater and will feature sets from core Farm Aid board members Willie Nelson, along with Neil Young, John Mellencamp, Dave Matthews, Margot Price, and Nathaniel Rateliff. And apparently Echo and the Bunnymen frontman Ian McCulloch is okay after being involved in a car crash while traveling from Washington, D.C. to Philadelphia over the weekend as part of their tour. McCulloch was taken to the hospital for precautionary measures, but Sunday night's show at the Fillmore Philly was postponed. But I just checked their website, and the Echo and the Bunnymen show has been rescheduled for tonight at the Fillmore Philly.
1: It's
0: right there. Tickets are available, so check it out if you're interested.
1: Well, you know what Ian's saying? We can never stop. Let's go, Echo and the Bunnymen. So glad that he recovered so quickly and they were able to get that back on the books. I hope that if you had tickets for Sunday, you're still able to make it tonight. Come on, Rally. You can do it.

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0: All in good time at 8:08 on June 9th. That is Fiona Apple on the Iron and Wine tune, All in Good Time. A Little Pain from Margot Price before that, and Never Stop from Echo and the Bunnymen. Nothing can stop them. Little car accident just simply postponed the show in Philly a couple days. It was supposed to happen on Sunday. It's been rescheduled to tonight at the Fillmore, Philadelphia.
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0: 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Back again with another mind-blowing 2 hours of information you probably didn't know about this incredible band led by Maurice White. I think my favorite part was when they got to the All in All tour, for which they hired choreographer George Faison, who worked with The Wiz. He had some very funny things to say about their dance skills. And magician Doug Henning to create incredible illusions of the band just floating on stage. And suddenly I realized where the Spinal Tap joke with the eggs came from. And I just really wished that I had seen this show, which was an absolute production. This is the part of the documentary where I fell in love with Verdeen White. Wow, watching that man play bass and levitate while doing it and not missing a note. Just amazing. It's streaming on HBO now. Let's play a track from that album as we hit play on a Two for Tuesday set here. This is Serpentine Fire on XPN.

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XPN welcomes Alex Sabbath of Stereo League to Johnny Brenda's on June 11th. The 11th annual Wayne Music Festival with Cracker, Surfing for Daisy, Billy Allen and the Pollies, and more to downtown Wayne on June 13th, and Kevin Devine to Spruce Street Harbor Park on June 25th. And tickets are on sale now for Owen Stewart at Abington Arts Center on July 16th, for Hannah Cohen at 118 North on July 24th, and for Arouge Eftab at Longwood Gardens on July 29th. And we've got a complete list of concerts and events at xpn.org. And you can register for a chance to win tickets to see The Strokes at TD Pavilion at Highmark Man.

0: Well, clearly we got to re-upload our version of Boogie Wonderland, the only offering to the genre of disco from the band that really explored so many different genres, whether that's jazz, R&B, funk, African rhythms, pop. But that was that, Boogie Wonderland from the album I Am, as explained in the new Questlove genre, Earth, Wind, and Fire to be celestial versus That's the Weight of the World, which was just released to HBO streaming services on Sunday, which is why you're getting them for our Two for Tuesday sets today. Another couple of tunes coming up just after 9 a.m. Also heard Serpentine Fire from All in All just now on XPN.
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0: Good morning. It's 8:21. Later today, we'll reach a high of about 84 degrees. Should stay mostly sunny, though it's a bit cloudy at the moment. 63 in Philly, and getting this update from Bob.
1: Yeah, some things here you need to know. Good morning. Sweden is set to ban mobile phones in schools across the country starting in the next academic year as part of a broad reversal on the use of screens in classrooms. The Swedish government is prioritizing more reading time and less screen time, particularly among preschool students, by favoring books and other traditional learning tools. It's part of a broader shift against smartphones. PennDOT has launched a new link to its 511 website to help people get around Philly for all the summer events planned in the city. The PennDOT upgrade is designed to help travelers with real-time traffic streams and SEPTA updates, and to alert drivers to accidents and lane closures. World Cup matches, the FIFA Fan Festival, America 250 celebrations, and the Major League Baseball All-Star Game will all take place in the city over the next couple of months. Each major event has its own section on the SEPTA or the PennDOT website, 511PA.com, and you can customize your travel routes, and also it includes links to safety and parking resources. Tourism officials estimate that the busy summer schedule in Philly could bring an additional 1 million people to the city, which has also debuted the new 2026 Access Philly app. And finally, FX's acclaimed series, The Bear, is ending after five seasons, and the trailer for the final run has just been released.
2: 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You hear the music?
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8: Or not.
1: Well, one of the things that's made The Bear so impactful is the music, right?
0: Oh, yeah.
1: I mean, just amazing. Season 5 of The Bear actually picks up the morning after the crew discovers that Carmen, played by Jeremy Allen White, has quit the restaurant and has left it to his co-workers. So the final season will premiere on June 25th at 9 p.m. Eastern on FX and Hulu. I'll be there.
0: June 25th. I'm like, what day of the week is that?
1: I think
0: that?
1: It's Thursday.
0: It's a Thursday. Yeah. All right. Well, I will probably binge the whole thing that weekend.
1: Oh, I was going to say, that night leading, just stay up. I'll pull an all-nighter, right? That would be fun.
0: Watch this space. We'll be talking about it then, I'm sure. We got Blonde Shell right now. This is Heart Has to Work So Hard, the new single on XPN.

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0: I'm so intrigued by all the details from the next Rolling Stones album, Foreign Tongues, like the fact that they first released that song, Rough and Twisted, under a different name, The Cockroaches, before revealing, as though we couldn't immediately recognize Mick Jagger's voice, that it was them. This album will be out July 10th, produced by Andrew Watt, who's a big collaborator for Mark Ronson. So that's the genres he usually works with, more pop stuff, but working here not only with them, but to guest contributors Paul McCartney, Steve Winwood, Robert Smith, and Chad Smith, and actually features a song with Charlie Watts they recorded prior to his passing, and they are covering an Amy Winehouse tune, You Know I'm No Good. So yeah, I can't wait to hear that.
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0: Good morning. It's 8:37. Might hear a bit of details about the Rolling Stones' past when we take a look at what happened on this day in music history with Bob, a little after 8:50. Right now, a request from XPN member Christine for Caroline Rose, that is, with her new single, Yip Yip Yow.

0: Hey, great news. That Johnny Blue Skies album, Mutiny After Midnight, is finally available on streaming services. And with three bonus tracks that were not on the physical release of that album, that was the only way you could get it until yesterday when Sturgill Simpson decided to say happy 48th birthday to me by giving you that present. From that record, Situation, you heard After South Got a Change from Adia Victoria, and Windfall by Sunvolt. Good morning. It's 8:53. Before we find out who's celebrating a birthday today, let's take a look at the weather. Mostly sunny with a high of 84 expected later. Currently 63 and still a little cloudy in Philly.
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0: Back in time. Here we go, taking a look at this day in music history with Bob.
1: Here we go with the year 1978, Kristen, and the release of an album that really started a love affair with the band by many XPN listeners.

48 years ago today, Dire Straits released their self-titled debut album featuring the hit single Sultans of Swing. The album reached the top of the album charts in several countries and number two in the U.S. Well, 40 years ago, on June 9th of 1986... Genesis released their most successful album, Invisible Touch. The title track became the band's only number one hit. The album also contains the songs Into Deep, Land of Confusion, and Tonight, Tonight, Tonight. And on June 9th of 2017...

0: the 64th and final studio album by Glen Campbell, entitled Adios, was released. He had announced 6 years prior in 2011 that he had been diagnosed with Alzheimer's disease. Glen Campbell died on August 8th of 2017 at the age of 81. And birthdays today, Mick Box of Uriah Heep is 79. Chemical Brothers keyboardist Ed Simons is 55. And Matthew Bellamy of Muse turns 48 today.
1: Significant birthdays from folks who are no longer with us. I saw Cole Porter was born 135 years ago today. I also want to take a moment to remember Jackie Wilson, born on this day in 1934. Here's a total jam from him. 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

0: The title track from the 2016 Lumineers album Cleopatra on XPN, after one from the most recent by Lucinda Williams, The World's Gone Wrong. We're going to be sharing an encore airing of her most recent visit on World Cafe this afternoon.
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0: Good morning. It's June 9th, 9:08, and time for another Two for Tuesday set on the XPN Morning Show, all inspired by Earth, Wind, and Fire to be celestial versus That's the Weight of the World. The new documentary, John, streaming now, from producer Questlove, just hit HBO on Sunday. I've kind of been going in chronological order through their discography this morning and have hit 1981 when they had pretty much their last big hit from the album Raise. And the group was just so grateful to be able to cross over from the 70s into this new decade when things were changing and they were starting to really feel out of place. But as a whole, the documentary shows you that, A, there was an original band behind Earth, Wind, and Fire that Maurice fired via proxy after two or three albums before we got the classic lineup. And then it was around this time in the early 80s when he just kept bringing in new collaborators and they disbanded. As you know, as we all know, eventually got back together in the late 80s, early 90s, and had to kind of rebuild from scratch and managed to become this legacy act that audiences are still paying to see today. As a matter of fact, they're going to be in town at Xfinity Mobile Arena on July 16th, the current lineup for Earth, Wind, and Fire. But let's hit play on our final Two for Tuesday set here. Let's groove.

0: 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The latest John from Questlove, who just kills it again, giving some insight to Maurice White's inspiration and the music that he made with his friends and collaborators, including September, which was inspired by learning the due date of his firstborn, which explains the celebratory mood. I mean, how can you not feel joy bursting out of your heart when you hear that song? Also, played Let's Groove as we wrap up today's Two for Tuesday sets on XPN.
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0: All righty, here's some Sam Fender. We're featuring Olivia Dean on this updated version of Rain Me In from his album People Watching.

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0: Hey, in case you haven't heard yet, the theme for this week's Friday morning mixtape is a bouquet of roses. Looking for songs about that specific flower. 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You can email us in the studio via requests at xpn.org or find the Facebook post I made yesterday morning on the XPN page and contribute to the conversation there. Thanks for helping me put together yet another community curated hour of music. Hit and play on Goose right now. The one from their album Big Modern is Good to Be.

0: Just doing my part to get you excited for NoahCon here in Philly. Not too long from now, later this month in June, celebrating the new album, The Great Divide. That's Doors that you heard after Portions for Foxes from Rilo Kiley.
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0: All right, turning the station over to Mike Vasilikos. That NoahCon concert in Citizens Bank Park is on June 26th, to be exact. Tomorrow at 9 a.m., we'll take a look at who's in town this weekend with our concert calendar highlights. I'll leave you with this one from Casey Musgraves. Thank you for getting your day started with me and Bob Umbera. We'll be back tomorrow at 6 a.m. I'm Kristen Curtis, and this is a great tune called Rhinestoned.

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There's Kevin Morby. We've been enjoying his new record, Little Wide Open. And to begin the midday show today, one from it. That is called 100,000. Kevin was here for our non-convention last month. So we got a little taste of the record, but a full taste tonight. Kevin back in town headlining a show at Union Transfer this evening. So getting you ready for that tonight if you're headed to UT. And just a good place to start. 5 minutes past 10 o'clock, Tuesday, midday. Mike Vasilico's live with you till 2 o'clock. 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Hope your Tuesday is off to a terrific start. We're going to continue our lunch hour theme, which we began yesterday. I've got some leftover requests, but feel free to add to the pile. This week we're doing your first concerts. 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You can find me on Instagram and Threads at WXPNMikeV. Going to hear from our artist to watch this hour. Got some new stuff from Arlo Parks to play for you in just a few minutes. And this is new from The Sacred Souls. It's called Any Old Fool. It's XPN.

0: Astrovan. XBN. There's our pals. Mountjoy Astrovan. I saw a video that went viral a little bit over the weekend. There's a festival down in Kentucky called Railbird Music Fest. And Mountjoy was there, and they were performing, and they brought out to Stephen Wilson Jr., who was with us for Noncom a few weeks ago, and they did that song together. Very cool scene down there in Kentucky. Arlo Parks, who will be in Philly in August 31st, headlining a show at Union Transfer, one from Arlo's latest record, Ambiguous Desire. That was a song called Beams. I feel like festival season is here. You know, weather's looking good these days. Summer's just like, you know, just about here calendar-wise. And yeah, speaking of festivals, we've got music from one of the bands joining us at the Exponential Music Festival to get to after this.
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0: Yeah, I might take Lucinda's advice and start writing some songs. Thanks for hanging with us today, Mike Vasilikos. 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One from our artist to watch for the month of June coming up in this set. 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So much so, we're bringing them to the Exponential Music Festival in September. 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
0: Cloaked head to toe in polka dots and towering papier-mâché masks, Angine de Poitrine use custom-built instruments to explore the space between and beyond traditional music scales. Though they've been cult favorites in Quebec since their live debut in 2019, the anonymous pair gained viral attention thanks to a performance recorded for a French music festival late last year. Angine de Poitrine's new album, Volume 2, is out now. They'll follow up an already sold-out Philly show in September with an even bigger gig at Franklin Music Hall in November. Hear more from Angine de Poitrine at our Artist to Watch page. 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

0: 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I've been on a little bit of a Beastie Boys kick, and I think that coincides, or is at least inspired a little bit, by Mike D. And I'm not sure if you've heard this or not, but he'd been releasing a couple songs, singles, and those are going to coalesce into a full record, his debut solo record called Thank You, which is coming out this August. A little Beasties in his honor. Sabotage right there. Jean Dupotrine, our June artist to watch here at XPN. Learn more about that mysterious band at our artist to watch page. Played Leve in there and Tay Vista, who you will see at the Exponential Music Festival in September. They'll be there. So will Portugal the Man. We've got a new one from them on deck.
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1: 20 minutes in front of 11 o'clock this Tuesday morning. Mike Vasilikos, hope we find you doing all right. Here with you till 2 today. Thanks for everybody chiming in on our first concert memories. We're going to play some artists that you saw for your first concerts today at noon. That is our lunch hour theme this week. I mentioned the festival coming up this September, and if you don't have your passes yet, yeah, get them at xpnfest.org. Saturday night of our festival. What's that? The 19th of September. Portugal the Man will be with us. This is one from their latest record called Shish.

0: It's XPN, and it's His Golden Messenger, who were with us last month for a Friday Free at Noon show, and it was a reminder of just what a terrific live band they are. The songs just sort of blossom on stage. That is a tune off their new record On People called In the Middle of It. And speaking of His Golden Messenger playing live November 4th, they're coming back to town playing Ardmore Music Hall. A song that always brings summer vibes to me, that is the band Best Coast and Boyfriend off their debut record Crazy for You. And Angoon is new from Portugal, the man who you'll see in September at the Exponential Music Festival.
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0: Mike Vasilikos, thank you for listening. We're going to dig into that new record from Death Cab for Cutie, which came out on Friday ahead in the 11 o'clock hour. Also have another Philly 250 moment. Going to play some War on Drugs, talk about them. And this is new music from our pal Grace Potter. A new record's coming out in August called Trespass, recorded in part with Ben Montench from Tom Petty and the Heartbreakers. This is called Love Me Not. It's new from Grace on XPN.

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0: XPN, that is MJ Lenderman from one of my favorite records of the past few years. The album Manning Fireworks, and he has just been a super busy guy. Of course, was part of the band Wednesday, although not touring with them anymore. He did record part of their last record together, and he was scheduled to be on a bunch of dates with Zach Bryan, which would have been playing in front of, like, you know, 60, I think maybe 70,000 people a night, but backed off those dates, citing just needing time to, like, chill out because he's been on the road a ton. So we hope MJ gets some rest. And yeah, love that one from Manning Fireworks. That is Wristwatch here at XPN. And it does make you wonder, you know, like, bands these days, you know, people don't buy records anymore. They stream. There's not a ton of money to be made there, right? So bands are making their living out on the road. And when you have to just pound the pavement so hard, yeah, I guess it's easy to see how an artist could say, all right, I'm at my limit. So anyway, wishing MJ well. Joan Armatrading trading just before 11 o'clock. And Grace Potter's going to have a new record out in August, one from that, called Love Me Not.
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0: Mike Vasilikos, hope your Tuesday is going well. Actually, got a couple Philly things to get to this hour, so stay close for that. We're going to do your first concert memories for our lunch hour at noon. So tell us, what was the first show you ever went to? Where was it? What was the year? What was the venue? We're sharing those stories and songs, and we'll do that again today at 12 o'clock. Requests at xpn.org. Death Cab for Cutie back in town next month. Their new record is out now called I Built You a Tower. This is called Punching the Flowers. It's XPN.

XBM from Back to Black. That is Amy Winehouse on the Midday Show. Tears Dry on Their Own. And another English artist before that, Little Barry, who have made a new record. It's out now, called Gravity Freeze, and a little funky one from that called More Bad Miles of Road. A little T-Rex in there. And Death Cab for Cutie, they're coming to The Man July 17th with Japanese Breakfast on the bill. I Built You a Tower's their new record. It is out now. That was Punching the Flowers. Rutgers School of Business Camden supports XPN, believing that when life moves fast, education should keep up. 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Death Cab for Cutie was just on the World Cafe last week. If you missed that one, check it out at our website. Mike Vasilikos, 74 degrees out there in Center City, 84 our high today under sunny skies. Courtney Barnett's going to be on the World Cafe tomorrow. Got a song from her new record to get to. And another Philly 250 moment, spotlighting one of our faves, the War on Drugs. Those two things in front of us. And this is new Philly music from the artist Star Moles. We've been digging this record, which came out earlier in the year, called Highway to Hell. This is Star Moles and Overdog on XPN.

0: EXPN is celebrating America's 250th birthday with the Philly 250. Here's a pivotal moment in Philly music history.
1: The story of the war on drugs begins in the mid-2000s. After a short stint in the Philly band The Capitol Years, after moving to the city in 2003, Adam Granduciel started making music with his friend Kurt Vile. Philly isn't just where the band started. The city shaped their identity, from the DIY scene to venues like Johnny Brenda's and neighborhoods like Fishtown. It gave the band room to experiment and grow while staying grounded.
2: The band needs to have its home and its heart in Philly.
1: After Kurt left the band to focus on his solo career, Adam pushed forward, piloting the War on Drugs to become one of indie rock's most acclaimed acts. Their breakthrough came with the 2014 album Lost in the Dream, and 2017's A Deeper Understanding won the Grammy for Best Rock Album, elevating them from a critically respected indie act to a globally recognized artistic force. The band also includes Philadelphians Robbie Bennett and Dave Hartley, formerly of Pepper's Ghost, Eliza Hardy Jones, and Charlie Hall, the man behind the hugely popular Philly Specials Christmas Records. Annually since 2018, the War on Drugs plays a series of intimate hometown concerts every December. Dubbed a Drugsember to Remember, the shows benefit the school district of Philadelphia, a way for the band to reconnect with their early days of playing small clubs while giving back to the city they love.
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0: XBN. That is Brothers from the War on Drugs, and another Philly 250 moment, the story of the War on Drugs. I love that. That track off their Slave Ambient album, circa 2011. They're playing the Queen in Wilmington in September, and part of our Philly 250. Don't miss our countdown, the Philly 250 countdown, coming 4th of July weekend. Courtney Barnett, before that, the new record is out now, Creature of Habit. You're going to hear Courtney talk about the new record tomorrow on World Cafe and a live performance as well. Catch that at 2 p.m. right here on XPN.
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1: Thanks for listening to The Midday. Today we've got our lunch hour planned, some songs from artists that were your first concert experiences. We're sharing first concert memories today on our lunch hour, and a whole bunch of requests in our inbox. We'll get to those coming up at noon. Thank you to those who have submitted. I got a couple songs from albums that share a name but are different albums. You'll hear what I'm talking about in just a couple minutes. And this is new from Josh Tillman. You know him best as Father John Misty. This is The Payoff on XPN.

0: XBN, it's the midday. One from the Replacements' Let It Be album, one from the Beatles' Let It Be album. 16 Blue from the Replacements right there. And their album title, I guess, a bit of a nod to the Beatles. Paul Westerberg has said that they did a little gambling with the radio where they said, we're going to name our record after whatever song comes on next. And it just happened to be the Beatles' Let It Be. Whether that's a true story or not, I obviously can't confirm. But that's how the story goes. Beatles' I Me Mine before that, and Father John Misty, his new one called The Payoff.
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0: 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Thank you for listening. Excited to get to day two of our first concert memories, lunch hour theme. Today we're asking folks like you to tell us the first concert you ever went to. When was it? Where was the show? Who was the band? And we're going to play some songs from said artist. It's actually 30 years to the day of my first show, and I actually played my band yesterday. It was Dave Matthews' band. So we'll get to more of yours today coming up at noon. Let's travel to Australia right now. This is new from singer, songwriter, and what a singer Grace Cummings is. She's got a new record called Blood Horse coming out, and this is called My God. It's new music on XPN.

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0: they're still rocking. It's the Stones on XBN from a new record coming out in a month, almost exactly, Foreign Tongues. Comes out July 10th. That is called In the Stars and Alabama Shakes. Starting the hour, that was Hang Loose.
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0: Hey, thanks for spending the middle of the day with us here in XPN. I'm Mike Vasilikos. I'll be playing some tunes for you till World Cafe time at 2 o'clock this afternoon. And at 12 o'clock, Monday through Thursday, we do our lunch hour. And, you know, once a year we do this theme of, you know, your first concerts, sharing first concert memories, the first gigs you ever went to. And it's so much fun going down memory lane, reliving these stories. I just said moments ago, it was 30 years ago today, I went to my first ever show. And we played a tune from Dave Matthews Band yesterday. So on to your picks today, more of them. And we got a couple overflows from yesterday, some new stuff in the inbox. So let's get to it. Some really good stuff today. Let's start with this one. Lisa dropped us an email in the studio. It was 13 years old when Lisa went to her first concert. The band was the Monkees.

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XPN welcomes Alex Sabbath of Stereo League to Johnny Brenda's on June 11th. 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

Hey, it's the American Dream on our lunch hour today. Yeah, weaving Philly into just everything we do. That is Frankford L. And Michael and Langhorne saw the American Dream, his first concert. That's the theme for our lunch hour this week. In the spring of 1970 at Belmont Plateau. Yeah, that's a good first gig. Ramones before that. Brian, who listens here in Philly, saw the Ramones at the Civic Center in 1995. Said, "Can you play Sheena is a Punk Rocker?" Happy to do that. Great first show, Brian. We heard from Julie, who saw the band Haircut 100 at the Queensway Hall in England. Said, I was up front in the mosh pit. It was a great show. And I became the cool kid in class the next day because we got to meet the band backstage after. That is pretty cool. And Lisa, starting off today's lunch hour, saw the Monkees at 13 years old. We're doing first concert memories today on our lunch hour. Some more of yours to get to in just a sec. 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Mike Basilikos, thanks for listening. Thanks for sharing. And I want to read this note from Kathy, who got in touch. Sharing a first concert experience, said, "Mike, this is going way back. My very first concert was at the Spectrum in Philly to see the band Slade. Does anybody remember them? I absolutely loved the band, but they sure faded fast. Myself and my two cousins were right up front. Someone in the crowd threw a bottle and conked my cousin in the head. She was fine, thankfully. Gotta love the Philly crowd. Anyhow, I would love to hear something from Slade today. I love XPN. Kathy, thanks for sharing. Here's one for you. This is B from Slade. It's XPN.

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0: XPN sharing first concert memories on our lunch hour today. Thank you to Gemma who wrote in and said, "Hey, Mike, heard you mention that today's the 30th anniversary of your first concert. This past Saturday was the 20th anniversary of mine. It was a double bill featuring Blondie, who we heard right there doing Dreaming, and the Cars at Wolf Trap in Vienna, Virginia. Great venue, Gemma. Thanks for sharing that. Queen, before that, we had a couple listeners sharing Queen as their first concert. Sean saw Queen in 1976 at the Spectrum, wrote, "I was deaf for 2 days after." And another Mike wrote in yesterday and said, "I saw them in 78, Queen, that is. Freddie made a quip in Philly saying, it's nice to be back here in Filthy-delphia, to a response of cheers and boos mixed together. Killer Queen from Queen in that set. And Edgar Winter Group, Jamie saw Edgar Winter in the fall of 1974. Where else the Spectrum? Said Kansas and Manfred Mann opened that show, and they did a great jam on Frankenstein. So, Jamie, we played that one just for you.
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0: All righty, let's do a few more today. And of course, as I mentioned earlier, we're going to carry this first concert memories theme over to tomorrow as well. So still got a lot in our inbox. We'll get to some more here and then, wrap up the week of memories tomorrow at noon. Let's see what's next here. XPN member John wrote in and said, "Hi, Mike, my very first concert was Badfinger Saturday." He knew the day of the week. Saturday, February 24th, 1973 at Governor Thomas Jefferson High School in Frederick, Maryland. John, I know Frederick, Maryland well. I don't know Governor Thomas Jefferson Johnson High School. John said, "I was 15 years old. I'd love to hear Badfinger's Without You, famously covered by Nielsen, but the original version isn't played that often." John, here you go. It's Badfinger on our lunch hour today at XPN.

0: XBN sharing some first concert memories this week on our lunch hour. Thank you to Jen in Wayne, PA. That's a heck of a first show. Saw Bruce August 11th, 1985, Three Rivers Stadium. Jen said, Bruce, it was the Born in the USA tour. I was 11 years old. Everyone was laughing and high-fiving me for being the youngest one around. It was just the best show ever, and I can't believe that was my first concert. So lucky. Jen, thanks for sharing. We heard the Spinners before that. Carl got in touch and said, my first show was at the Greek Theater in L.A. in 1975. That's a pretty cool place to see your first show. It was the Spinners. They put on an awesome show. Great songs, great stories, and a lot of humor. It's a Shame from the Spinners. And XPN member John sharing his first show being Badfinger. And we played Without You for John. Thanks for sharing all these stories. We'll get to some more of your first concert memories tomorrow during our lunch hour at 12 o'clock. I'm Mike Vasilikos with you here till 2.
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0: Anniversary of the Dire Straits debut album. Going to hear from that coming up here at 1 o'clock. We've got our local pick of the day next hour as well. The band The Youngers doing an album release show later this week. We'll talk about that, play a tune from the band. And this, you may know this band, may have heard of them before. They're from Ireland. They're called U2. This is new. It's called Scars on XPN.

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0: on XPN. Dire Straits, their self-titled debut, came out on this day back in 1978. Water of Love. Beginning the 1 o'clock hour, heard The Cure before that. They just performed live, I guess it was over the weekend, as part of that festival that's happening over in Barcelona, the Primavera Sound Festival. Looks really cool. Might have to add that to the to the bucket list. Saw some highlights over the weekend, including The Cure. That was Hive from Robert Smith and the Gang, and you too doing Scars on XPN.
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Of course, we do our local pick of the day a little later on in the 1 o'clock hour. We're going to hear from the PA Roots Rockers, the Youngers. And this is new music from Philly's Brittany Ann Tranbow, who's got a record coming out in August. This is one of the singles she's released recently. This is called Lucky Broke Girl.

0: 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That is Future Soul. Talking Heads in the mix, Langhorne Slim. 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
0: Mike Vasilikos ramping up to our local pick of the day, which we'll get to after this set. 78 degrees out there, looking at sunny skies this afternoon, high of 84. And we've got a sunshiny tune to play for you in just a moment. After this new one from Michigander, who's freaking out.

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0: Casey Musgraves. That is Dry Spell, Middle of Nowhere, the new album and the tour coming to Philly early September at Xfinity Mobile Arena. The band Beirut before that, Zach Condon, who is from Santa Fe, New Mexico, wrote a song called Santa Fe. It's off an album called The Riptide. And yeah, going well with the weather forecast for today. Everyday sunshine music from Fishbone at XPN.
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0: Yeah, looking forward to getting together for a couple hours of homegrown music tonight, and a nice segue into our local pick of the day. We actually featured that Planet Automatic tune yesterday around this time, and today we're focused on the PA roots rockers, the Youngers, who have a new record called Dreamin', which was actually recorded out in Chicago. Get this, Wilco Studio, the Loft Studio. The band celebrating the release with a show at Godfrey Daniels this Saturday night off that new record, Dreamin'. This is the Youngers and The Deal. It's our local pick of the day.

0: XPN. It's the midday in Suki Waterhouse with her latest there called Back in Love. New record comes out next month. We'll be playing the Fillmore in Philly on September 21st. That's the Monday after our festival. So if you're still riding high on the live music thing, check out our concert calendar for more details about that show. Wilco in the middle, I Must Be High. And the PA roots rock band The Youngers, who actually recorded their latest record at Wilco Studio in Chicago, The Loft. Dreamin' is the new record. They've got a release show this Saturday night at Godfrey Daniels. That was called The Deal, today's local pick on XPN.
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0: Yeah, and look at this. Got an email here in the studio from Story, who said, play more music from The Youngers. Yeah, Story liked that one, and I hope you did too. Mike Basilicos passed the baton to World Cafe and Encore with Lucinda Williams on the program at 2 o'clock. Jim McGuinn's back in on the afternoon show for Daniel of Highs in the 70s, of course, in the 6 o'clock hour. Kathy O'Connell hosts Kids Corner at 7 o'clock. Nurse Dr. Mimi Mahan on the program tonight as Kathy celebrates a 40-year run of Kids Corner. That's from 7 to 8. And I'll be with you post-Kids Corner for the local show tonight. We're going to get into some of the bands, Philly bands, playing Wayne Music Fest this weekend. And some more new stuff to share. The Indie Rock Hit Parade at 10 with Eric. I'll talk to you later this evening and wrap with some Philly music from our pals Low Cut Connie. Their new record's coming beginning of July called Living in the USA. This is Can't Be Wrong. It's XPN.

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3: On World Cafe's Backtracking, we ask artists to look back on their discography, pick some tracks from throughout their career, and tell us the stories behind them. Today, it's Lucinda Williams. One of the songs she'll talk about is this one, Joy, from 1998. The song she says she still loves performing, partly because of how cathartic it is.
4: Instead of spending a lot of money on therapy, I just write songs.
3: And she'll talk about how much she appreciates it when people come up to her to talk about her song, Little Angel, Little Brother. The song, she says, takes her back to her childhood.
4: I always wanted to be able to write songs that for myself, but also that other people, really everybody, could relate, respond to.
3: We'll also chat about her latest album, World's Gone Wrong. It's Lucinda Williams in an encore Backtracking today. I'm Rena Duras. This is World Cafe. Lucinda is on tour with Bob Dylan right now, which makes sense because she was once called the female Bob Dylan. And the story goes that when Dylan heard that, he said, well, who else would it be? Here's Bob Dylan with Absolutely Sweet Marie.

0: Hi, this is Bob Bumbara with the XPN Concert Calendar, made possible with support from WF Smith Heating and Air Conditioning and Thompson Toyota. XPN welcomes Alex Sabbath of Stereo League to Johnny Brenda's on June 11th. The 11th annual Wayne Music Festival with Cracker, Surfing for Daisy, Billy Allen and the Pollies, and more to downtown Wayne on June 13th, and Kevin Devine to Spruce Street Harbor Park on June 25th. 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And we've got a complete list of concerts and events at xpn.org. 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
1: Hey, I'm Rena Duris. This is World Cafe, here with an all-new Backtracking, where we give an artist a list of prompts for songs, like a song that changed everything for me, or a song that came to me in a dream, stuff like that. They choose a few of those and match them up to tracks from all across their discography, new albums, back catalog, all of it. And then we talk about them. And today on Backtracking, I have Lucinda Williams. Lucinda Williams, it's great to see you. Welcome back to the World Cafe.
2: Thank you.
1: First, before we get started, we're in New York City doing this right now. Could you tell us a bit about where we're sitting in this bar?
2: Yeah, we're in my new bar in New York City, or our new bar, because I'm creative partners with a couple of other people in it. It's called Lucinda's, and it's on the Lower East Side. Everybody, please come and check it out. It's gotten pretty popular already.
1: It's very cool. It is so cozy in here. The decor is amazing, and this big red booth we're sitting in is perfect. So thanks for having us.
2: Thanks for having me.
1: Let's dive in with your first backtracking prompt. The first one is a song that you are proud of, and you've chosen Unsuffer Me. And you have so many songs, and you are so loved and celebrated as a songwriter. I'm curious about why this song is the one that you feel that jumps to mind when you think of the song you're most proud of.
2: I mean, it was hard to pick one because there's, you know, a handful of them probably. But this one, just in particular, I just really like it. So it might seem funny for a songwriter to talk about what song I'm most proud of, because we usually don't talk about our songs like that. You know, like, I'm so proud of this song, but it's true though.
1: What is it in this song that when you play it or you listen to it, you're like, wow, that's great. I love that.
2: It's usually when I'm performing it live and I just really enjoy doing it and singing it, and the audience seems to be particularly drawn in when we do this song.
1: It's
2: got a little bit of spirituality in there, and there's a sort of primal feel about it that I really like, that it's, you know, the key and everything, it's kind of a minor chords. And I was inspired by, there was a song I heard on the, I kept hearing it on the radio, and I think it was Unbreak My Heart.
1: Okay, yeah.
3: Unbreak my heart, say you love me again.
2: I liked the concept of that, you know, unbreak.
1: Right.
2: Something that was broken, unbreak my heart, which is, of course, is next to impossible, but it was just the image of that that really captured me. So I got into this frame of mind, sort of thinking about that concept, and went into it even deeper than just the heart, you know, more like the spirit also.
1: Yeah.
2: Unsuffer me.
1: You invented a new word also, unsuffer.
2: Some other artists I know have a song they wrote called Undamn My World. Over the Rhine, that's their name. Brilliant. I'm really drawn to that concept of undo something that, you know, you helped create, and, you know, it's not something I want to live with. So,
1: yeah.
2: Unbreak my heart, undamn my world, unsuffer me.
1: Let's listen to it. Here's Unsuffer Me from Lucinda Williams on World Cafe.

0: I'm Raina Duras. Today, we're backtracking with Lucinda Williams on World Cafe. Backtracking is a feature where we give an artist a list of song prompts. They choose the tracks from their discography to match them up with. Unsuffer Me answered the prompt, a song that I'm proud of. Your next prompt, I love this prompt, the song that I still love performing. And the song that you answered with is Joy from Cartwheels on a Gravel Road.
1: Yeah.
0: And incidentally, is it true that you wrote this song in the car?
1: Yeah, I got the initial idea for it when I was driving, just a little road trip by myself. And there's something about driving by yourself on the highway that kind of creates this atmosphere that lets you, you know, sort of just feel creative sometimes. And I remember with my hands on the steering wheel, you took my joy, I want it back. I'd been with this guy who I completely fell madly in love with, and he was a Scorpio and hot and cold all the time, you know, just was driving me completely out of my mind.
0: Yes, I've been there.
1: Yeah, most of us have. So, you know, that song came to me. And then when I got to where I was going and got out of the car, I wasn't driving anymore. I worked on the lyrics some more. But the melody just came to me in my head while I was driving. And, you know, the rhythm of the road, it can do that sometimes.
0: Yeah. Do you, what makes it such a joy to perform now? Why do you still love performing so much?
1: Because it's just really, in a strange, odd way, it's uplifting.
0: Yeah.
1: And I like to write like that. Like, sometimes some of my songs have kind of darker lyrics, but then the music will be uplifting somehow. I like that contrast like that.
0: When you sing it now, are you thinking about that original guy who was taking your joy, or do you think about whoever is kind of taking your joy in that moment?
1: Right. I think he crosses my mind, but I might just as well be thinking about Donald Trump, you know, for that matter. You took my joy, I want it back.
0: Yeah.
1: Or, you know, anybody or anything can take your joy.
0: Yeah.
1: At any given moment.
0: It feels like it would be cathartic to perform.
1: Yeah. That's why I write songs, is to, you know, kind of help me process things that I'm thinking about or feeling. And it's just really helpful emotionally.
0: Yeah. Has that always been the case?
1: Yeah.
0: Ever since the beginning?
1: Yeah, that's always been the case. Well, I do that instead of spending a lot of money on therapy. I just write songs.
0: I mean, it's worked out. I feel like it's, instead of spending the money on therapy, you've made money on therapy, which is nice.
1: Right. Yeah.
0: On World Cafe, this is Lucinda Williams with Joy.

0: You just heard Joy from Lucinda Williams' 1998 album, Car Wheels on a Gravel Road. That's the song she says she still loves to perform. Coming up on Backtracking with Lucinda Williams, she'll share the song she says takes her back to childhood. That's next on World Cafe.
1: The Philadelphia Folk Festival supports XPN, celebrating its 63rd year and return to the scenic Old Pool Farm in Upper Salford Township, PA, Friday, August 14th through Sunday, August 16th, with performances featuring Leftover Salmon, Sam Bush, Eddie Ninevolt, Tom Rush, and many more. Tickets and more information are available at folkfest.org.
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0: Welcome back to an encore World Cafe. I'm Raina Duras, and today it's Backtracking with Lucinda Williams, whose latest album is called World's Gone Wrong. On Backtracking, we give an artist a list of prompts, they choose a few of those, and match them up to songs from their discography. We have another prompt. This is one, it's the song that takes me back to childhood. Could you tell us about the song that you chose, Little Angel, Little Brother?
3: Yeah, well, that I wrote that for my brother, who's troubled and, you know, has trouble expressing himself, maybe, and very bright, extremely bright, got into Shakespeare at a young age and read everything he could get his hands on. But, you know, in that regard, he was really focused and driven, but then, you know, he would have trouble otherwise, like, right. You know, socially, or just, you know, trying to get through school without dropping out. And I was always there to kind of pick up the pieces.
0: Were you close when you were young?
3: Yeah, we were as close as a brother or sister can be.
0: Yeah.
3: You know, but I was the one who kind of got successful first. And, you know, that brought with it its own kind of baggage, you know. So
0: when you perform this one, does it make you feel connected to him in some way?
3: Through the song?
0: Yeah, through the song.
3: Yeah, it does make me feel that way.
0: Yeah. The lyrics are obviously personal. It's about something very personal. But what kind of audience reaction do you get to this song?
3: They absolutely love it. I've had really positive responses when I do, after I've done this song. You know, people come up after, it's usually after the show when I'm saying hi to everybody. And, you know, somebody will come up and say, thanks so much for doing that song. I have a brother like that too, or that sort of thing, you know.
0: Yeah. Yeah, it's interesting how something that, you know, so personal can end up being so universal.
3: Because I always wanted to be able to write songs that for myself, but also that other people, really everybody, could relate, respond to.
0: Here's Lucinda Williams on World Cafe, Little Angel, Little Brother.

0: On World Cafe, Little Angel, Little Brother from Lucinda Williams' 1992 album, Sweet Old World. I'm Raina Duras. You're listening to World Cafe's Backtracking, where we give an artist a bunch of prompts and they choose a song from their discography to answer those prompts. And that song was the answer to the song that takes me back to childhood. We've looked back, and now let's kind of look at right now. You have a brand new album called World's Gone Wrong. It's out. And that title, I think, is a sentiment that probably a lot of people at this moment, unfortunately, would probably agree with. Yeah. But I do love that the title track, it doesn't feel like you're just like throwing your hands up being like, that's it. Right. The world's terrible and yeah. I'm out. It's got resilience. Like there's resilience.
1: Thank there. You for saying that, because not everybody's picking up on that
0: really?
1: Part of it. Yeah, the responses have been different and interesting.
0: See, I feel like when I listened to the lyrics, I was, because when I first saw the title, I was like, okay, let's
1: right.
0: see how this
1: we
0: goes.
1: Know and the then world's gone wrong. You
0: yeah.
1: know.
0: But the lyrics are, you know, after listening to it, I was like, okay, maybe I can handle it.
1: Yeah. You know? Well, and the lyrics take, I like to sometimes put characters in the songs who are, you know, just everyday people going through this experience, you know. It's yeah. almost a love song as much as anything.
0: Yeah.
1: You know.
0: How did making this album help you personally work through, you yeah. know, everything that you see going on around you that might be having you feeling that the
1: it
0: world's
1: feels,
0: going wrong?
1: It's great to have. I mean, that's why I write songs, is to help me get through things. And, you know, I was hoping that it would help bring people together maybe a little. And, you know, it's okay to be angry. You need to be, you know, you need to be responding to things like the ice situation and all of that. I have a hard time not getting really wound up about a lot of this stuff.
0: Oh, sure.
1: You know, and I was wondering at the time when I was working on these, where is that energy that used to be out there? You know, during a certain era, which I was involved in back then, you know, but now I'm not seeing it. And then I started to see a little signs of it started popping up, like the protest in Portland. Trump said it was a literal burning hellhole. So, and we were in Portland during a lot of that, you know, and the city was anything but a burning hellhole. There were still, you know, great people there going about their daily lives. And, you know, I talked to one guy and he said, I don't know what Trump's talking about. He says, I'm living my life day to day like I always have, going to the post office, I go to the grocery store, I go home, I have a regular day. We did it. We had a show while we were there, and I walked on stage and said, okay, I came armed and loaded. And then I started singing all those topical songs, and the audience loved them.
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0: That was Lucinda Williams' The World's Gone Wrong from her new album, World's Gone Wrong. It is out now. Lucinda Williams has been my guest today for Backtracking on The World Cafe. Lucinda, thank you so much for being here and taking the time and inviting us into your bar.
1: Thank you for being here. Thanks so much for having me. I love World Cafe. I've been a big supporter for a long time.
0: It's always a pleasure, and you are always welcome. Please come back.
1: Thank you.
0: I'm Rena Duras, back in a moment with more World Cafe.
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0: Before that quick break, you heard Backtracking with Lucinda Williams here on World Cafe. 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It's such a cool spot. It is so cozy. It is so country. Again, youtube.com/worldcafe. Lucinda Williams is out on tour with Bob Dylan right now, and she's also one of America's best loved songwriters. For the rest of the hour, you will hear other artists covering Lucinda's songs, beginning with this one, a cover that earned Lucinda her first Grammy Award for Best Country Song in 1994. Mary Chapin Carpenter, Passionate Kisses.

Somebody Lucinda Williams deeply admired and who admired her right back. That is Tom Petty and the Heartbreakers with their take on Lucinda Williams' Change the Locks. On World Cafe, you're hearing some of the many artists Lucinda Williams has influenced covering her songs. Next up, Robert Plant and Alison Krauss and their duet version of Can't Let Go.

0: Bringing you to the end of this hour of World Cafe, Emmylou Harris covering Lucinda Williams' Sweet Old World. Thank you again to Lucinda Williams for being on Backtracking today. And thank you to World Cafe senior producer Kimberly Junod for her work on that session. We produce this show at WXPN at the University of Pennsylvania in Philadelphia. My name is Raina Duras. 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
0: Harry Styles is one of the biggest pop stars in the world. He tours stadiums and he sells them out. Lots and lots of people go and see him perform. But his latest album was inspired by seeing another band perform. Listening to this Harry Styles song, can you guess what band that was? You'll hear that coming up this hour, and I'll tell you whose live show influenced that sound. Plus, you'll hear music from Joby Riccio. But now I'm 23. My friends moved to new cities, and lately life has been a buzzkill. Monrovia.
4: Love me now. Hold me down.
0: And Noah Kahan. All those tunes and lots more on the way. I'm Raina Duras, and this is World Cafe. In the meantime, another British act that can fill stadiums all over the planet, you may know them, they're called Coldplay, and this is Fix You.

Hey, how's it going? I'm Raina Duris. This is World Cafe. Have you ever seen LCD Sound System play live? In case you haven't, it's a real experience. The band members kind of work like a machine. They're completely in the zone. And frontman James Murphy wanders around the stage, enthralled with the music while he sings. In the recent words of Harry Styles, "It's so joyous when you're watching them be so immersed in it." Harry says when he saw LCD live, he thought, "Oh, that's how I want to feel when I'm on stage." And that led to the kind of music he ended up making on his latest album, Kiss All the Time, Disco Occasionally. I'll play you some LCD Sound System right after this so you can compare. This is Harry Styles, Aperture.

0: 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Before that, One Touch from LCD Sound System. 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
2: 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As we approach America's 250th birthday, we'll spotlight the folks who used to call the shots around here. It's a British Invasion throwback from the Golden Age. I wanna hold your hand. To glam and new wave.

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1: It's live from the archives. I'm Raina Duras, and you are about to be treated to a couple of exclusive live recordings from the World Cafe archives. But first, here's a question for you. How many people named Jennifer have you known in your life? Probably at least one, maybe even two or three. But I'm going to guess that Mike Doty has you beat. The Soul Coughing frontman came by the studio back in 2008 to perform this solo track. It's about a lot of Jennifers, 27 Jennifers to be exact. It's Mike Doty, live for World Cafe.

Kaiser Chiefs, I Predict a Riot. And before that, Mike Doty, 27 Jennifers. Both of those songs recorded live for World Cafe. That was your Live from the Archives for today. Music from Noah Kahan now, The Great Divide.

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3: This is World Cafe. I'm Raina Duras. And it can be tricky to write protest music that doesn't sound, you know, kind of trite or cliche. It takes a special kind of talent to write a song that packs a punch, but is also just a great song. Thankfully, right when we need it, Monrovia is writing folk music that really meets the moment. This song is uplifting, but not saccharine. It's biting, it's realistic, but still sounds like a kind of unifying battle cry. This is Monrovia with Heavy Foot on World Cafe.

0: That is a new one from Kings of Leon. It's called To Space. And that brings us to the end of this edition of World Cafe. Thank you so much for letting me play you some tunes today. It's always fun to bring you some records and hang out. And if you want to keep hanging out, you can follow us on social media at World Cafe. You can also follow me at Ra Ra Raina, RAHRAHRAINA. Thank you as well to our affiliates all across the country who bring you this show. We produce it at WXPN at the University of Pennsylvania in Philadelphia. My name is Raina Duras. Thanks for listening to World Cafe from NPR.
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0: It's War on XBN. The World is a Ghetto, 1972. Last year, they were so fun at the Exponential Music Festival. It was the band that took the stage, and you had this sense of like, oh, yeah, yeah, they did that song. Oh, wait, they did that song? They did that song, too? And that song? And I think this year, I think Little Feat has a chance to be that kind of a band. And if you're a fan, you'll know the songs they play, right? It's like they're on like the last tour basically, and they've been doing it for decades. But if you're maybe, you know, a casual listener of Little Feat, or you're like, yeah, I know the name, but I think that's going to be the set, kind of like War was, and that's going to be Sunday nights. So the end of the weekend is going to be Little Feat taking the stage, kind of like how War was on the Saturday night this past year, and it's going to be a great weekend. Hope you can join us. 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
0: Jim McGuinn in for Dan Reed, Tuesday afternoon, and just listen to XPN for an hour. 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Another person who was just in town over the weekend with a show at the TLA I heard was great and did the Exponential Music Fest a couple of years ago is Pete Yorn. He's got a new single out. This is All the Beauty.

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XPN welcomes Alex Sabbath of Stereo League to Johnny Brenda's on June 11th. The 11th annual Wayne Music Festival with Cracker, Surfing for Daisy, Billy Allen and the Pollies, and more to downtown Wayne on June 13th, and Kevin Devine to Spruce Street Harbor Park on June 25th. 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And we've got a complete list of concerts and events at xpn.org. And you can register for a chance to win tickets to see The Strokes at TD Pavilion at Highmark Man.

0: That is Morrissey on XBN, the last of the famous international Playboys. Death Cab for Cutie before that, band that's been known to cover some Smith songs now and then. And Joni Mitchell, the classic Case of You. It's Jim McGuinn in for Dan Reed. He'll be back in a couple of weeks. And sometimes I wish Morrissey was just an eccentric rock star. On this day, in 2011, a Belgian music festival announced that they were going to be banning all meat sales from its food stalls for one day in order to get Morrissey secured as a headliner. The Lockerzie Feesten is a legendary meat-heavy festival, famously priding itself on sales of horse meat sausages. They agreed to the condition, calling it a welcome catering challenge, and promoted that there would be one meatless day, a healthy break for all. Normally, I'm a big fan of freedom of choice and not having Morrissey dictate what I'm going to do, what I'm going to eat. But even as an omnivore and fan of vegan wings, it's okay to have one day plant forward. So thank you, Moz, I think.
1: 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For more details on Founders Day, it's barracks.org.
0: Coming up, another Philly 250 moment about David Bowie at Sigma Sound. Right now, it is a brand new song from Caroline Rose. She's got the Yip, Yip, Yow.

0: XPN is celebrating America's 250th birthday with the Philly 250. Here's a pivotal moment in Philly music history.
1: How did one of Britain's greatest rock and roll stars become a Philadelphia icon? Philly has adopted plenty of folks from around the world, but one rock and roll legend shines brighter than most, David Bowie. For a brief moment, Bowie made the city of brotherly love and sisterly affection his musical epicenter, beginning with an epic run of performances at the Tower Theater in 1974. And even though the album David Live wasn't the commercial success he hoped it would be, he'd fallen for Philly and returned in August to begin work on his next studio album. As it turns out, this would mark the figurative death of Ziggy Stardust and a full-fledged embrace of black soul music. He'd descend to the home of Philadelphia's soul, Sigma Sound Studios, to work with Tony Visconti, Carlos Alomar, Ava Cherry, and even a young Luther Vandross on what would become Young Americans. Never one to miss a good time, the Bowie faithful in Philly would camp out on the street outside the studio, becoming a fixture of the sessions and even earning the Bowie-coined nickname Sigma Kids. In one of his most cherished signs of Philly affection, he'd alter the second leg of his Diamond Dogs tour to Philly Dogs, bringing the spirit of the city on the road with him. In a 1997 interview with World Cafe, Bowie got to meet with a few of those Sigma Kids who were part of the taping's live studio audience at Sigma Sound. A decade plus after his passing, David Bowie's spirit still lives on here every January with Philly Loves Bowie Week, and of course, with every spin of Young Americans.
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2: Son Little was just here for our Free at Noon last week. He will be back in town playing Johnny Brenda's on the 26th. Here's his latest, Whip the Wind on XPN.

0: Goose there and good to be. They're about to get back on the road starting in Toronto June 13th. They'll be in Homedale at the PNC Arts Center on July 2nd. 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It is Jim McGuinn getting ready for a 5 o'clock shadow, and it's not easy to cover Radiohead, but we will have a Radiohead cover coming up straight at 5.
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1: 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But Regina Spektor is a great musician. 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

0: 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Jim McGuinn here, and I do remember years ago a Y100 Sonic session where the band Phantom Planet came in, and I think they just sound checked with it, but they did the entire side one of OK Computer as their sound check, which we were all like, whoa. that is not easy music to play, but those guys were huge fans and they nailed it. All right, coming back, I got a brand new song that is not on the new album, but is newer than the new album, from Brandi Carlile.
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0: Well, Brandi Carlile just put out Returning to Myself in late October, but she is back with a new single not on the album. It's called Life on the Run.

0: Jack White here on XBN. How amazing has the weather been today? Just incredible day outside. I hope you've gotten outside or will be getting outside. Sunny and warm, but not too warm. High around 80. We'll take it. It's Jim McGuinn in for Dan Reed. He'll be back in a couple of weeks. And boy, oh boy, sports. So much going on. Tonight, Phillies are back in action. 7 o'clock in Toronto. Big win for them last night. NHL Game 4 of the finals. It's Vegas against Carolina. Vegas is up 2-1. I'm rooting for Carolina all the way on that one. NBA back in action Wednesday night at Madison Square Garden. Last night, San Antonio pulled one out on the road to defeat the Knicks and close that series to 2-1. And then, Thursday, the World Cup starts. 3 o'clock, Mexico kicks it off on Thursday. And then Friday, both Canada and the U.S. will play. So that's going on. It's all going on. And you know what else is going on? A pretty new band. They haven't even released their debut album yet. That comes out in August. But they've already been on the road with Geese. And we dig them a lot here. Tell you about them next.
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0: Well, West Side Cowboy got their start in Manchester about 2 years ago, and there is a buzz out in the UK for this band. It Goes On comes out August 21st. This is Kick Stones.

0: Stones here on XPN from the forthcoming Foreign Tongues album. We'll hear another one from the Stones because this day in 78, they put out a pretty classic album. Same day Dire Straits released their debut. All that and a bunch more. That's Highs in the 70s starting at 6 o'clock here on XPN.
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2: 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As we approach America's 250th birthday, we'll spotlight the folks who used to call the shots around here. It's a British invasion throwback from the Golden Age. 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
1: 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And you know who else has some new music? 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
1: Frank Sinatra and Bono, Got You Under My Skin. 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
7: Jim McGuinn in for Dan Reed. Highs in the 70s time at XPN. And one of the things I wanted to celebrate and start the show with today, it was on this day in 72 that Bruce Springsteen signed with Columbia Records. The guy that signed him was John Hammond, who also signed Bob Dylan to the label. Talk about being in line for a good Christmas bonus. And we'll do one kind of a deeper cut from Greetings from Asbury Park, but I'm going to start with this tune that Bruce was working on in 74 and never released for 25 years. So it came out in the Tracks collection. It's Zero and Blind Terry from Bruce on XBN.
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Now my ketchup on fire. My Terry's dad hired some troopers to kill Zero and bring Terry back home.

Now some folks say Zero and Terry got away. Others said they were caught and brought back. But still them young pilgrims to this day go to that spot way down by the railroad track.

0: Mavis. Staple Singers here. Off of their Soul Folk in Action, also part of the end of The Last Waltz. They did that, The Wait, here on XBN. It's Highs in the 70s. Two from Bruce in there, too. The Angel from Greetings and Zero and Blind Terry, a song that was never released, but you can hear bits of that tune that emerged as the core DNA of future songs in Springsteen's catalog. He was signed to Columbia Records on this day back in 72.
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0: It's Highs in the 70s on XPN, and Paul McCartney's had a hit or miss solo career now for 50 plus years, and his second solo record, Ram, has always been my favorite, but when it was released, it got ripped by the critics. He wasn't as cool as John. In retrospect, I think Ram is one of the best solo records of any of the Beatles, and now it's thought of as a classic. But on this day in 71, it went gold. So a little bit of Paul here on XPN with Linda.
3: One, two, three, four.

Van Morrison, Jackie Wilson said, "I'm in heaven when you smile." Today, the birthday of Jackie Wilson. He was born on this day back in 1934. Also heard one from Dylan. Dylan, on this day, Princeton gave him an honorary doctorate of music degree, and a little bit of Paul and Linda, too, from Ram, which went gold on this day in 71. 1978, on this day, a couple of big records released, two in particular, the debut album from Dire Straits and Some Girls by the Rolling Stones.

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1: Before we get to 7 o'clock, Nick Lowe in there, Too Cruel to Be Kind. He put out the record Labor of Lust on this day in 79, which is where that song comes from. We also heard Dire Straits in there and the Stones, too. Two records released on this day back in 1978 today on Highs in the 70s.
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1: All right. As mentioned previously, it is time for some Uriah Heep. Not only is it the anniversary of the birth of Trevor Bolder, but the guitarist Mick Box of Uriah Heep turns 79 today. So strap in, windows down, volume up. This is some driving music. Rock and roll from the 70s, starting with Uriah Heep, Easy Livin'.

Oh, man. That's like eighth grade all over again for me. I don't know where you were in the late 70s. That's when UFO put out that song, Only You Can Rock Me, which I feel like Spinal Tap may have been referencing when they wrote the classic, Tonight I'm Gonna Rock You Tonight. Cliches in the best possible way. Great rock and roll. UFO here on Highs in the 70s. Paul Chapman, one of the guitarists of that band, was born on this day in 1954. Before that, we heard Deep Purple. A lot of organs and guitars in that set of 70s British rock. And John Lord, the great keyboardist of Deep Purple, born on this day in 41. And a couple of dudes who were in Uriah Heep, also with birth anniversaries today. So that felt good. I hope you you took me up on that windows down, volume up for that set of tunes. It's Jim McGuinn. Thank you for hanging out with me. Guess what? Kids Corner is up next, but I would totally be remiss if I did not mention the fact that Rush, they're back, and they played the first show of their reunion tour in L.A. the other day. They're calling it the 50-something tour, meaning 50-plus years they've been a band. Annika Mills, is, I think that's how you pronounce it, or Nils, is the new drummer, and she's incredible. Not easy to replace Neil Peart. Ask any drummer. But looked like a super fun show. Amy Mann got up and did the duet that she did with Rush way back in the day on stage as well. They're going to be here August 21st and 23rd at Xfinity Mobile Arena. So let's get us to Kids Corner with music from Rush. Happy highs in the 70s. 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

0: It's Kids Corner. I'm Kathy O'Connell. And as we look back at four decades of Kids Corner here on WXPN, we are talking to some really good old friends of ours. Emphasis on good, not necessarily old. And just about everything I know about throwing up, I can thank this woman for. It is Nurse Dr. Mimi Mann. Welcome back to Kids Corner, my friend.
1: I cannot tell you how happy I am to be here. And it's really the emphasis on the old part, but we earned it. It's better than the alternative.
0: And you and I were just talking about some of our memories, because like the song says, we've been doing this longer than you've been alive.
1: It's so true.
0: And I was trying to remember when you joined us, some of the highlights over the years, some of the issues that we addressed. I will tell you right now, the biggest thing that happened in all these years, I think, as far as a lot of people are concerned, was 9/11, and you were with me for our shows.
1: We did a whole week of shows when 9/11 happened, because usually we were every week or every other week.
0: Yeah.
1: And at that time, we decided just to talk about it every night, because what we knew changed every night. This was a trauma unlike anything we had ever known. There were kids in the area whose parents commuted into New York. There were a few people who had family members in Washington, so it was a really difficult time. But I would say equally as challenging, but in a very, very different way, was HIV. Just as far as nodal events, those are probably the two big ones. That and vomiting, of course.
0: Well, vomiting is a constant.
1: You go without it.
0: As everyone who knows me will tell you, with me, vomiting is a constant. But we're going to start by request of Robert Drake, so don't blame me.
1: No, we're not.
0: Peter Alsop sings it. That's how we know it. And Nurse Dr. Mimi Mann, this was your theme song,
1: yeah,
0: wasn't it?
1: Yeah, I hate this song so much.
0: And that's what I love about you, your honesty and more. Nurse Dr. Mimi Mann on Kids Corner.

0: The Museum of the American Revolution supports XPN. On June 14, 1777, Congress passed the Flag Act, making the 13-star flag the official flag of the new United States. This weekend, the museum marks Flag Day with gallery talks on Revolutionary-era flags. Also on view, the Declaration's Journey, honoring the global impact of the Declaration of Independence. Details at mrevmuseum.org.
1: Nurse Dr. Mimi Mann is here at Kids Corner, and when you first joined the Kids Corner family, it was back in our old building at 3905 Spruce Street, where you had to climb three double flights of stairs to get to the WXPN studios. But you did. You climbed.
2: I did, and the stairs never fell through, which we weren't always sure about at the time. It was actually a beautiful old house, but it seemed a tad rickety.
1: And I was very, I never fell up or down those stairs in all the years. 17 years, I believe.
2: That's amazing.
1: We were there.
2: Right.
1: And I have not even looked at it since. Well, I look at it when I pass it. But we go back to 1988. That is when Kids Corner started. And
2: I think my first show with you was the fall of 1988.
1: And that
2: maybe
1: makes
2: September.
1: Sense. Well, when I think about the late 80s, you've already mentioned HIV, and I think about what we were living with
2: right
1: at that time. And I'll be honest with you, you are one of the first people who said at some point people will live with HIV the way they live with other chronic illnesses.
2: And you didn't believe it at the time.
1: No.
2: No, because it was such a difference. I mean, we had all these, especially young men, late teens, early 20s, early 30s, dying within months. It was, we can go through the names in our heads of people we loved and lost.
1: And lost, yep.
2: And I have had patients had a patient last week who lived with it since mid-90s.
1: Wow.
2: So, and what he died from was separate from the HIV. People are living with it and just embracing the fact that they can live life to the fullest. And it's like having another chronic illness. And it still requires caution. It still requires respect. But it's not an immediate death sentence in the same way that it was.
1: And I know that there was a lot of misinformation. There's always health misinformation out there. But with HIV and AIDS, it seemed like the misinformation got crazy, and people talked to you, and you brought out a lot of actual factual information.
2: Yeah, the fear things were interesting. Yeah. I remember I was up in New York, we were flying somewhere, and my head knew it wasn't true, but I thought, I'm using a public toilet seat. I know I can't get HIV from this, but everyone's saying you can get HIV from this. And it just, my head knew one thing, but my fear was responding at a different level. And one time I was at the Franklin Institute for something, and a woman came up to me and said, thank you for saying that you can't get HIV from a dentist or you can't get AIDS from a dentist, because that was one of the huge rumors, is that be careful when you go to a dentist, because there was a misreport. Some news station had reported that someone got AIDS from a dentist, and it was demonstrably false. But that rumor, as so many others, took off based on fear rather than facts. And that's one of, I think, our huge biases. What's the thing? You're a news person. If it bleeds, it leads. It was like that. It was, what a fantastical story. So we went with it, and we were wrong.
1: And I got to say, during history, that sort of experience has come up over and over again. It's like we didn't learn anything from having to go through all the misinformation back then. Because when COVID came along, there was its own misinformation out there. But let's get back to the olden days when we were together in the olden building. And medicine itself and the possibilities in medicine and healthcare expanded enormously during that time. And what I mean is things that you used to think that were completely impossible, like transplants of organs, you know, or all kind of diseases like that you died of
2: right
1: back then. But there is also a certain amount of responsibility for people living with a disease. Let's talk about that.
2: And we talked about that in a couple of different ways. One thing that we talked about frequently, and this is a little bit off topic, but we talked about people with diabetes and how you can live well with diabetes, but there is also a responsibility for making good choices. And for kids, I remember discussing at the time with some kids who taught us, because they were living with diabetes, that you had to make choices, and sometimes it was so hard to make choices because the choices that they made made them different from their peers. And that's when it was and is one of the hardest things about being a kid, is being different. So having to learn early, one, to make responsible choices, and two, the consequences for not making responsible choices. In to your point about transplant, which is very important, one time we had the real privilege of talking to a young woman who'd had a liver transplant, which is a really, really difficult thing with which to live. And we discussed this with her. She was talking about how everyone expected her to be cured and better. And certainly she no longer had the disease that necessitated getting a liver transplant. But anyone who's had an organ transplant has to live differently. They are on certain medications for the rest of their life. They have to be cautious in certain ways. In many ways, they're immunosuppressed, so have to be careful of other people at certain times. And I remember her, and so we said that you really aren't cured, except that you are exchanging one chronic disease for a different chronic disease, the new chronic disease being one that allows you to live and live better. And she said, you're the first person who ever said that. So I think one of the things that you gave us, and you and Robert gave us the opportunity to do, was to say, let's look at how we're the same, but let's understand each other's challenges.
1: And I think something that kids have learned to live with, because they're usually the ones who deal with these, are food allergies. Our awareness, our general awareness of food allergies, allergies in general. I think we've done pretty well along those lines, because every season I hear about seasonal allergies.
2: Yes, the Kleenex on the counter. And we're still coming to understand it, because why are so many more people gluten intolerant today? And is something a true allergy? And how do we – I've had servers say at restaurants, are you really allergic to that, or do you just want to not have bread with your meal? And I think we have to be careful about being – honest about something and being direct about something, but also respecting the severity of allergies, because some people may be a little uncomfortable, but a true allergy can, in fact, kill somebody. Mm-hmm. And it's a notion of respecting it as a difference in the body. But it's also fascinating to me how many more kids are allergic to things today than used to be. And I think we will work for decades to understand that. Again, so much of this is the journey and what we see different. We see HIV differently. Well, and understanding COVID, you brought up what we learned and didn't learn and mislearned during COVID. And there are still hearings going on to this day that what we were told was wrong by some people who we were really supposed to respect. And why didn't they tell us the truth? I believe that people were not acting out of malice, but rather out of an intent to protect. But we still acted on misinformation. And the paternalism that comes in is sometimes baffling.
1: I just mentioned seasons a couple of minutes ago. And some of the stuff, some of the work that we have done over the years was very tied to a season, whether it's summer or fall or back to school. So I'm going to play a song that you actually like, unlike the first song I played here tonight. And then I want to get to the seasonal aspects of Kids Corner and Nurse Dr. Mimi Mann.

0: 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We go further.
1: Nurse Dr. Mimi Mann is here. We should explain why you're a nurse, Dr. Mimi Mann.
2: Because I'm a nurse and I'm not a real doctor, just the boring PhD kind.
1: But it's still a doctor.
2: Well, it's a doctorate, but I never, ever, ever introduce myself as doctor at the hospital because I think it's not fair to patients and families, because if I say I'm Dr. So-and-so, they're going to assume MD or DO, and that's not me. So I will never introduce myself that way.
1: And as everyone who has ever been in a hospital or a doctor's office knows, nurses run the world.
2: Or so some of us would have you believe, and we're really wrong about that.
1: But I believe it. That's why I get hugged by nurses. Anyway, summertime is often, I have never figured this out because, as you know, I love my air conditioning.
2: You do love your air conditioning.
1: But people love to eat outside. And there are safety considerations for picnicking. Let's talk about that, because, you know, I still love tuna fish, and my tuna fish has to have mayonnaise in it. And does that worry you, Nurse Dr. Mimi Mann?
2: It doesn't worry me as much as it used to, because our understanding of how you get – what we're worried about at the time was, is there such thing as food poisoning from mayonnaise? There are ways to keep it safe, and as long as you're not dumb about it – as long as you use all the things that are so easily available for food safety, keep food safe, keep foods cool. And I'd worry more about milk than
1: just, what do you mean?
2: Just because it curdles so much more easily and it's harder to keep cold than you could just, you know, you can put your sandwiches on an ice pack. But
1: and also milk on a hot day.
2: Milk is delicious.
1: Didn't you see Anchorman?
2: Oh,
1: milk,
2: yeah,
1: is a bad choice.
2: Milk
1: oh,
2: is delicious.
1: Oh, my goodness.
2: And it's a precursor of ice cream, and you kind of
1: get... Oh, yeah, yeah.
2: Yeah, and again, hard to keep cold.
1: Oh, what a good point. But, however, storage technology has improved incredibly.
2: So much. Yeah, the thermos is very good.
1: Yes.
2: I'd say flask, but that might have other intimations. You know, the other thing that we used to talk about in summer was pool safety.
1: Yes. And wait. Feet first time.
2: Excellent point. Thank you very much. But still too many kids are dying in pools. Little tiny kids. And there are, as you said about food, the technology is better. There are all kinds of covers for pool that will set alarms off. But every year still, it happened last week when people were going into streams and a young boy died because someone turned around. And again, nobody's fault. There are no bad guys, but you can't be vigilant enough. And so that's one of the things that unfortunately hasn't gotten better. And there are more pools and there are more ways to go into streams and lakes. So just be careful about that one. And people think life jackets aren't cool. Put a life jacket on.
1: For real. And grown-ups and kids. Can I also say something?
2: Has anyone ever been able to stop you?
1: No. Okay. As a matter of
2: you
1: fact.
2: Go.
1: I live in a neighborhood where we have a lot of people on bicycles, and I'm very happy about that. And I see a lot of kids on the backs of the bicycles with their helmets on, with their safety gear on. And then I see the grown-up.
2: With no helmet?
1: With no helmet.
2: Yes, have had this discussion with a family member many, many times if that family member chooses not to wear a helmet. But yeah, there is a physician with whom I worked who used to keep a helmet right behind his desk because he'd had a family member who died from a head injury after not wearing a helmet. And that was his message to everybody: you will wear a helmet. And yes, it messes up your hair, but it's better than messing up your brain.
1: Yes.
2: And helmets are very important. Kids on bikes are terrific, but two things. One, the right kind of helmet, not the styrofoam ones. Go to a place where you, and unfortunately, they're not cheap. However, there are some places where you can get used. Usually you don't want to buy a used helmet because you don't know what's happened, but there are some really responsible sports stores where you can get a used helmet for a child, because if they've only worn it for 3 months and then they need a new one. But adults, wear a helmet. Yes, it doesn't look cool. I will give you that. However, it's better than the alternative.
1: And also, I know we have a lot of grandparents and aunts and uncles who are listening. It makes a wonderful gift for an adult.
2: You have to give a gift certificate because they have to fit the right way.
1: And thank you for reminding us about that again. Okay, so you've ruined bicycles for us
2: that's
1: now.
2: That's my job in life. I'm still remarkably stubborn and overbearing and opinionated.
1: And I will always be grateful for that, my friend. Now, Halloween. Do you remember the olden days?
2: Oh, my gosh. Check the candy.
1: But in the olden days where, like, people would give out apples or a bag full of assorted unwrapped candies. The olden days when you and I were trick-or-treating.
2: Exactly. Two or three weeks ago.
1: Yes, exactly. Thank you.
2: things are different. But, in your neighborhood, do kids still do trick-or-treating?
1: Oh, always. Oh, big trick-or-treat neighborhood. My neighborhood is legendary
2: for
1: Halloween.
2: Still it is, because I remember it used to be.
1: Yep, always. Yep.
2: So many neighborhoods have seen a big downplay in the number of kids who do trick-or-treating because they'll move it to schools. They'll move it, like 10 families will say,
1: trunk
2: we're going to do something.
1: Trunk-or-treating.
2: I forgot about that,
1: right? Trunk-or-treating,
2: tell people what that is.
1: Trunk-or-treating is they usually set it up like in a school or a church parking lot, sometimes a mall parking lot, and you open your trunk. That's where you're keeping your candy to hand out. And kids in costumes go from trunk to trunk, trunk or treating.
2: Right, exactly.
1: I really kind of like that because it's like tailgating for kids.
2: You can't go wrong.
1: You really can't.
2: So I think the message is the way kids can be hurt is different. We also know that we were probably wrong about the incidence of bad things that could happen then, that there the incidence of, what did we always talk about, razor blades and chocolate. Yes, it happened, but it was exquisitely rare, and we probably overemphasized it at the time, that make sure your adults check your candy. And unfortunately, some of the things in candy today are more dangerous, so people have been fairly assiduous about establishing parameters to keep kids safe, but it's really knowing from whom the candy or other treats come. But apples for Halloween are still a bad idea.
1: Oh, yeah. Did you know that you cannot get Macintosh apples in Arkansas?
2: I have to say it's never crossed my mind.
1: It never crossed mine either until one of my friends in Arkansas.
2: Let me guess.
1: Yes, exactly. She wanted Macintosh apples, so there I go. So Halloween candy. Honestly, I believe that this whole checking Halloween candy thing is also
2: a ploy so adults could have candy.
1: Thank you.
2: Yeah.
1: Thank you.
2: I'm sorry, but all of your mini Three Musketeers are bad. I really need to keep them from
1: you. Yes. Mm-hmm. Well, and I think most kids listening are thinking, yeah, you can have all the Three Musketeers. The peanut butter cups, they're the ones over here.
2: Peanut butter cups are the best.
1: Well, except they're gilding the lily now, putting too many other things in peanut butter cups.
2: I saw one that was red velvet. It's disgusting. You just need plain old dark chocolate and peanut butter. Thank you very much.
1: All right. Summertime is a time for amusement parks.
2: I forgot we talked about the amusement parks.
1: We did. What are some of the things you got to think about when you're going to an amusement park? A fireman's fair, for example.
2: Oh, what is a fireman? Like a community one where
1: Long Island.
2: You bring in
1: that?
2: Yes, yes, yes.
1: Oh, but that's where also kind of a pop-up amusement park.
2: Right.
1: Which have, I'm not saying they're rickety rides because I am sure they have to go through safety
2: inspections.
1: They're
2: very heavily regulated, but it's still, don't be stupid about it. They're very good about having height restrictions, and that's because we know that kids can slide under the bars if they're too small or if they're too light. An issue I have to say I've never had. But the safety parameters at amusement park exist for a reason, but it's also helpful to know ahead of time what you can do and what you can't do. But I really appreciate the regulations that have been fairly strictly enforced. So, and there will still once or twice a year, we probably hear about bad things happening, but we hear about it more at the big parks than the, what do you call them, firemen something?
1: Fireman's Fair.
2: Yeah.
1: Green Lawn Fireman's Fair. The best fireman's fair in the world.
2: Firefighters are the coolest people in the world,
1: really
2: I have to say.
1: And Green Lawn is where Mariah Carey came from, even though Jeopardy tried to say she came from West Babylon. I'm just saying.
2: Is West Babylon a New York thing?
1: Long Island.
2: Okay.
1: They're both on Long Island.
2: Okay.
1: And I am a stickler for if you're going to say something is on Long Island, first of all, you say it's on Long Island, and you must say the town.
2: Wait, as opposed on Long Island as opposed to?
1: In Long Island. Nobody on Long Island says, I live in Long Island.
2: Oh, as opposed to I live in Illinois or something. Okay,
1: yeah.
2: Got it.
1: Yeah.
2: All right.
1: For those of you keeping track,
2: I am schooled.
1: This is also why I want Mike Weilbacher to do a book on Wild Long Island, but that's a conversation for a different time. So after we – well, and also back to amusement parks for a moment, because I used to love roller coasters. I used to love them, and there are some I still love. But then I was on a roller coaster that went upside down. And nothing happened except I realized I am not having fun.
2: And thus the world came to an end.
1: That particular world did. And I'm just saying, I think kids and grown-ups have to realize if there's something where everybody else is having a great time and it just does not appeal to you at all, it's okay for it not to appeal to you. It's okay not to like roller coasters or being upside down.
2: 100%. Although I will say handle it responsibly, because I happen to know one child who was at Disney and didn't like the flume ride, the water ride that he was on, and he climbed off in the middle of the ride.
1: Oh, no, no, no.
2: Oh, yes, in fact, he did. His uncle with whom he was sitting had to get off after him. They had to close the ride down. And they said they made some announcement overhead. And another child said, so-and-so climbed off the roller coaster. I'm like, that's not funny. Don't even joke.
1: Yeah.
2: Oh, shoot. He really did climb off. So find out from the kids ahead of time if they want to try it. And if they don't, just make sure they stay safe.
1: And you can decide right when you get up
2: just not when you're on it.
1: Not when you're on it. You can't change your mind while you're on it. So, and the beauty of an amusement park ride, there's always next year.
2: Yes.
1: There is always next year. We have been through a lot of big, big world events. And the biggest world event had to have been 9/11.
2: Completely unexpected.
1: Yes.
2: Completely unexpected. That I was reading something yesterday, and it said the further we get from 9/11, the closer we get to 9/10. And it took me figuring out what that meant. But it's like the naivete of 9/10 was shattered when 9/11 happened. And if we don't remember the lessons of 9/11, then we increase our risk for bad things happening again. But so many worldviews were shattered that day. What was the biggest change for you? I mean, you're a New Yorker.
1: That's why
2: world.
1: I got a cell phone. That's why I got a cell phone. I couldn't reach my family in New York right after 9/11.
2: I forgot about that.
1: Yeah.
2: I would have given you a harder time about that if I had remembered.
1: No.
2: But it was also the vulnerability.
1: Yes.
2: I remember that morning, and I don't remember this from any other morning, and so it was amazing that it came to me in retrospect, but there was not a cloud in the sky that day. I remember walking into the hospital on a regular work day and some reason looked at the sky because I love looking at the sky, but there were no clouds in the sky. And I remember I was in someone's office, and he said, my son just called. A small plane just hit the World Trade Center, and we didn't think anything of it. But they thought a small plane.
1: Yeah. One of the things, you know, I'm very big on is family stories.
2: Yes.
1: And listen to the stories that the grown-ups tell you about their lives because that's your history. And that's true for sad times as well as happy memories. And it's not easy to talk for grown-ups to talk about their memories of what 9/11 was like for them, but it's not a bad story to share. It's a very human story to share, and it's something we went through together.
2: And what we knew changed so much over the first, especially 48 hours. But then I also look at the commercials, for example, for Tunnel to Towers, and I think what changes have been wrought because of this one man's death that so many veterans and so many firefighters' families and so many police officers' families are taking care of, that if we didn't hear the stories, we wouldn't hear the good and the bad and the painful and the growth that came from it. But the other thing that's interesting is to ask people who are in their 30s and 40s now what they remember from that day. Because the messages that we as adults gave were sometimes really bad. We were this notion of trying to protect people by telling them, one, this could never happen here, that it was just an accident. Hiding the truth very rarely does good for people.
1: And you were very clear about saying, I cannot honestly tell you that it will never happen again, but I can honestly tell you that grown-ups will do everything we can to keep you as safe as possible. And that was a very honest thing to say at a very scary time, because sometimes you need real honesty. But someone else from Kids Corner, one of his kids was about 6 years old that day. And that was when I learned the value of the words, turn off
2: yes.
1: the television, because they kept showing it over and over again. And she thought there were dozens of planes.
2: Wow.
1: She thought it was because every
2: it was
1: time.
2: It happening again.
1: Yes.
2: Wow. I never thought of it that way.
1: And it's a point of grown-ups, just be aware.
2: Absolutely.
1: Be aware.
2: You're a musical person. Did you ever see the musical Come From Away?
1: I love it. I see it every time.
2: Come From
1: I
2: Away.
1: See Come From Away every time. I want to go to Newfoundland. I want to visit Gander.
2: I am okay not going to Gander, but the notion of...
1: I want to kiss a fish. I want to do the fish.
2: You would definitely get to, what is it, kiss a cod or something?
1: Yeah.
2: But I think one of the things that happened is one of the... characters, when he's coming back, everyone asked me how I was. How could I tell them I was so much better there than I am here? That notion of not, it doesn't minimize the tragedy at all, but this is what I gained from, this is what I learned from, this is how I lived differently because of. And we should never ever, and I think culturally we tend to do this, downplay the impact of a tragedy, or even when somebody dies, to say, but at least you'll have the memories. But that minimizes the pain of the present and of the future and how your future will be different. But if I'm the survivor, then I can say, here's what's happened for me. And I think that's something that came out of that show is this: one of the women had to come back to find for sure that her son, a firefighter, had died, and the tragedy of that. But even she could say to this day, but here's what I gained. And mm-hmm. I think that's what, again, I'm not a spokesperson for them, but Tunnel to Towers does say, yes, this firefighter ran back into the tunnel and he died, but here's how others chose to handle their grief.
1: We have talked about some very serious things over the years.
2: And then we go back to candy.
1: And then we always go back to candy because we can.
2: Exactly.
1: By the way, I still don't eat Skittles.
2: That's correct.
1: I still give them out for Halloween.
2: Because then they're in your house and you won't eat them if they're there.
1: Oh, yeah, exactly.
2: That's exactly.
1: So
2: mm-hmm.
1: I may have very elderly Skittles in my house.
2: Petrified Skittles.
1: Yeah.
2: You're giving out tiny pebbles.
1: Yeah, well, no. Tiny pebbles are a whole other candy. We are laughing.

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1: Work to build it, that people will establish a relationship with the plan of abusing this person. And it could be an older brother. The youngest person I ever took care of who had been sexually abused was an 18-month-old.
2: That's terrible.
1: Beyond horrible. And it was a family member.
2: Okay. So as someone who works in this field, how are you able to stay aware and vigilant is the word, but you don't want to scare everybody. You don't want to make kids so scared of everyone, do you?
1: I have a list, but that's a separate topic. I think, and I'm not working the field anymore, so I'm not expert in it. But I think the thing is, we can't put it all on the kids, that we have to say these are your rules. But, and I'm very, very ambivalent about the use of cameras in the house. But I think this is something that can be very helpful, is if you don't know this babysitter, all of the cameras is fine. And to tell them there are all of the cameras, that we have to teach kids my body is my body, mm-hmm. and that they are not being disloyal or wrong in any way to say this thing happened or I didn't like when Uncle so-and-so did this to me. And it can be women, too. Women are also abusers. It's disproportionately men, but bad things happen. And the other side of it, and this is unbelievably difficult, because when adults hear about it, they want to say, don't say things like that. No, that couldn't happen. Some adults do. Because it's just so horrible to think that that could happen to a child who you love. But kids don't make that stuff up, because it is typically beyond their experience.
2: I want to talk about one more serious thing that you were talking about way back when. Needles.
1: I forgot about needles.
2: Needles. Vaccines. More formally, vaccines.
1: Well, we got two different topics there, because the whole thing. Well, think about it. The whole thing about how do we keep needles safe. Remember talked about, do we believe in needle exchange programs? Because that was early in the HIV days, and that still unfortunately is a way for people to transmit HIV, because people do still share needles, and there are still people with significant IV drug abuse problems and sharing needles. So can we cut that down? And there are some very successful programs that will say, we will give you clean needles, don't reuse, don't share. But the vaccines are a separate issue. Vaccines, I thought we were done with it. I thought we have a great vaccine schedule. I think chickenpox vaccine came out, varicella vaccine came out while we were doing the show mm-hmm. all those years ago. But we know the concept of herd immunity. If a certain percent of people are immunized, then we're good. But, and we also, so one of the big examples was that, can people get autism from a vaccine? And there was, in fact, an article that was published, I believe, in the New England Journal of Medicine. And if you try to get that article today, you can get it. But on every page, it has in big letters superimposed over the article, redacted, redacted, redacted, because we know that you don't get autism from a vaccine. And while we have certainly diagnosed a much higher percentage of kids as neurodivergent, it's not because they got their vaccines. But that myth is still falling around. And we've had a number of hundreds of kids in this country and in other countries who have died from measles this year, because parents are back to saying it's not safe. And it's safe. Keep your kids safe.
2: Please. I'm going to ask about the one thing I have thought about all these years.
1: This ought to be good.
2: One caller called us many years ago and asked if you
1: different foods, do you throw up different

0: colors.
1: Yes.
0: And since then, I have become quite the expert in throwing up.
1: Kathy, if you eat different color foods, do you throw up different colors?
0: It depends on how long the food has been in there.
1: It's been where it is.
0: At what point in the digestive process the food is. But it all kind of winds up looking the same color eventually.
1: Eventually, but if it's pretty soon after, you can see the corn and the green beans and the chocolate ice cream.
0: Yeah. And why are you having those three together in a sandwich? That's what bothers me.
1: No, but if you think that's a fairly normal dinner, as long as you get the ice cream afterwards, you're good.
0: Well, you know, and there is the legendary Carolyn O'Connell's all-carb dinners of macaroni and cheese, leftover mashed potatoes, rice.
1: Oh, I forgot about the rice.
0: Was there any protein in there?
1: No.
0: Mom, I love you, but, you know,
1: these are what we have in the refrigerator, and I have no time to get dinner ready. But that's another thing. Think of foods that exist today that didn't even exist 20 years ago. There's so much of it, and in general, a lot of it's healthier. And I have to say, regardless of political views, I think the notion of making food healthier and having fewer foods with preservatives, cleaner foods is a good thing that's happening.
0: I'm a fan.
1: Yeah.
0: I am a fan. Nurse Dr. Mimi Mann, you asked me to warn you when we were at the end.
1: Okay. Then I have things to say.
0: All right.
1: I get to be the boss. What is Kids Corner? And you and Robert have meant so much to so many people over the years. Lots of things that were very fun, mostly very good music, some not as good music. Trout fishing in America, head and shoulders above everything else. I think what framed your show is that there was an underlying respect for children, that you gave them a voice and provided them good fun in what was a safe space. So you did set limits. You did say, here's what we'll talk about and here's what we won't talk about. But you respected an 8-year-old. And that's remarkable because that still doesn't happen today. Robert organized everything and made connections both with people and with systems and the behind-the-scenes work that he – you got more credit than you should have. Some of that was Robert's.
0: A lot of it was Robert's.
1: And he's still – I'm glad he will still be here because he does so many good things, the Christmas Eve show and the weather stuff being top among them. You are both very good people with – superb ideas. Your creativity is seemingly endless, but the undergirding of respect for other people, and I would say love for other people, is just a gift to so many people over the years. It was a real privilege to be a part of it, so thank you both.
0: I'm not crying. Nurse Dr. Mimi Mann, thank you so much. We're still friends.
1: I guess so.
0: Nurse Dr. Mimi Mann, our longtime health contributor.
1: You can
0: here.
1: Say old, it's okay.
0: Our old friend.
1: Robert's the only one who doesn't look older.
0: It's true. What's the blue hair?
1: I was wondering what color his hair would be. This is one of his best blues.
0: It really is. Did you hear about that girl with two blue eyes? One blew this way, one blew that way. And when she cries, the tears roll down her back. And you know what she has? Bacteria! Thank you, Nurse Dr. Mimi Mann.
1: Thank you, guys.

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1: Susie Shelton and Benjamin finishing off this edition of Kids Corner. And as you know, Kids Corner is finishing off the end of June when I retire. But you know, we have some wonderful memories to share as we get toward that time. And we'll be celebrating language on next Monday and Tuesday's Kids Corner, because on Monday, you'll hear my conversation with Weird Al Yankovic. If there is someone who knows how to play with words, it's Weird Al. And then on Tuesday, we are going to celebrate the life of our buddy, librarian Joe Hilton, and his true love of reading. That's next Monday and Tuesday here at Kids Corner. Tonight's Kids Corner was engineered and produced by Robert Drake. I'm Kathy O'Connell. 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Please, let's all be kind to each other and maybe listen to the music stream. 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